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0: Ever wonder how people decide where to spend their money? 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Mary just moved to town. She's looking for a local coffee shop. What does she do? 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And instantly, Google gives her a whole bunch of options. She doesn't click the first name she sees. 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If you want to be the business people choose first, it starts with being visible where they're actually looking. 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
1: Hi, this is Dan Butchery, combat veteran of the Iraq War. A few years ago, I had the honor of meeting Gordon Haberman, father to Andrea Haberman. Andrea was on a business trip in the World Trade Center's North Tower the morning of 9/11. She was on the phone checking in with her home office when suddenly the phone line disconnected. Gordon shared with us, during a time of extreme pain over their loss, he knew he had to focus on 9/12 and every day after to honor Andrea's story. Today, you can visit an incredible 9/11 memorial in downtown Kewaskum, where the community came together to remember their fallen daughter and all who were lost that tragic day.
0: Ewald Automotive and 96.5 WKLH remain committed to serving southeastern Wisconsin's veterans and the families of veterans with the utmost dignity and excellence. 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

0: 96.5 KLH. I stumped you on the last pop quiz. Maybe you had Tuesday brain rot after a long weekend for Labor Day. Understandable. We're going to try it again. Your chance to win a pair for Roger Daltrey at 3. Then Randy Jones, KLH list creator, has come up with a unique idea. In your opinion, what are some of the best rock lyrics ever? Songs that contain your favorite phrase, something that stands out. Add to that list at 4 o'clock. Then 5:35, classic pair. I'm going to play a couple from U2.
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1: 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You've seen the views? You've seen the sunsets? No? 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

pops up, but Joe clicks the name he's seen before. 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
3: 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She's looking for a local coffee shop. What does she do? 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
1: Hi, this is Dan Buttrey, combat veteran of the Iraq War. Wauwatosa native and co-founder of Mission Barbecue, Bill Krause, opened their first restaurant on September 11, 2011, to mark the 10-year anniversary of 9/11. They did it to honor our nation's first responders and military as a way to help charitable organizations that focus on supporting this community.

0: Mission Barbecue has donated over $47 million to these causes since 2011. Sadly, in September 2025, the Krause family would lose their son, Andrew, killed during an Army flight training exercise with the 160th Special Operations Regiment. This September, we remember all who were lost on 9/11 and in the line of duty ever since.
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1: I once had a problem when I was about 5 years old. My grandfather was essentially my dad in those days, so we lived in my grandfather's house, and we went to visit another relative in a nursing home, and I went to the bathroom in the nursing home, and I realized something was wrong with my genitals. And I came back out of the bathroom, and I whispered in my grandfather's ear, I said, "Can you come into the bathroom with me, Grandpa George? I need to show you something." And it turns out it was a red piece of thread that was on my genitals, and I thought I was bleeding to death.
2: 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I mean, I would freak out too if I were that.

0: age and I saw red down there. 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

0: 96.5 KLH. I stumped you on the last pop quiz. Maybe you had Tuesday brain rot after a long weekend for Labor Day. Understandable. We're going to try it again. Your chance to win a pair for Roger Daltrey at 3. Then Randy Jones, KLH list creator, has come up with a unique idea. In your opinion, what are some of the best rock lyrics ever? Songs that contain your favorite phrase, something that stands out. Add to that list at 4 o'clock. Then 5:35, classic pair. I'm going to play a couple from U2.
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It usually starts with a simple search. Mary just moved to town. She's looking for a local coffee shop. What does she do? Well, she pulls out her phone and types best coffee shop near me. And instantly, Google gives her a whole bunch of options. She doesn't click the first name she sees. She looks for something familiar, something she's seen before. That's where smart marketing comes in. If you want to be the business people choose first, it starts with being visible where they're actually looking. 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
1: Hi, this is Dan Buttry, combat veteran of the Iraq War. A few years ago, I had the honor of meeting Gordon Haberman, father to Andrea Haberman. Andrea was on a business trip in the World Trade Center's North Tower the morning of 9/11. She was on the phone checking in with her home office when suddenly the phone line disconnected. Gordon shared with us during a time of extreme pain over their loss, he knew he had to focus on 9/12 and every day after to honor Andrea's story. Today, you can visit an incredible 9/11 memorial in downtown Kewaskum, where the community came together to remember their fallen daughter and all who were lost that tragic day.
0: Ewald Automotive and 96.5 WKLH remain committed to serving southeastern Wisconsin's veterans and the families of veterans with the utmost dignity and excellence. 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
2: The only thing is that sauce that we use, the bechamel, which is one of the five mother sauces, uses flour to thicken milk. 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
1: My hand is raised, yeah. 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
2: There are five mother sauces in the world of food. We have tomato sauce. Then we have a velouté, which is a veal, chicken, or beef reduced broth. We have mayonnaise. We have hollandaise that they put on your eggs, you know, Benedict, mm-hmm. and so on and so forth.
1: Sure.
2: Then we have the bechamel. Those are called motherfucker sauces. 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

0: 96.5 KLH. I stumped you on the last pop quiz. Maybe you had Tuesday brain rot after a long weekend for Labor Day. Understandable. We're going to try it again. Your chance to win a pair for Roger Daltrey at 3. Then Randy Jones, KLH list creator, has come up with a unique idea. In your opinion, what are some of the best rock lyrics ever? Songs that contain your favorite phrase, something that stands out. Add to that list at 4 o'clock. Then 5:35, classic pair. I'm going to play a couple from U2.
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1: Hi, this is Dan Buttry, combat veteran of the Iraq War. Wauwatosa native and co-founder of Mission Barbecue, Bill Kraus, opened their first restaurant on September 11, 2011, to mark the 10-year anniversary of 9/11. They did it to honor our nation's first responders and military as a way to help charitable organizations that focus on supporting this community. Mission Barbecue has donated over $47 million to these causes since 2011. Sadly, in September 2025, the Kraus family would lose their son, Andrew, killed during an Army flight training exercise with the 160th Special Operations Regiment. This September, we remember all who were lost on 9/11 and in the line of duty ever since.
0: Ewald Automotive and 96.5 WKLH remain committed to serving southeastern Wisconsin's veterans and the families of veterans with the utmost dignity and excellence. 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
5: 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The Wall Street Journal buy-side ranking was released in February 2026, not based on a specific time period.

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0: 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Tiffany on the line to give it a shot. 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
1: 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How are you today?
0: 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It's the Who Are You game.
1: Okay.
0: Here's your clue. You are a Milwaukee-born actor who played both Willy Wonka and Dr. Frankenstein. Who are you?
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1: Hi, this is Dan Buttrey, combat veteran of the Iraq War. A few years ago, I had the honor of meeting Gordon Haberman, father to Andrea Haberman. Andrea was on a business trip in the World Trade Center's North Tower the morning of 9/11. She was on the phone checking in with her home office when suddenly the phone line disconnected. 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Today, you can visit an incredible 9/11 memorial in downtown Kewaskum, where the community came together to remember their fallen daughter and all who were lost that tragic day.
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1: It's been almost 2 weeks since Elle had to put down her German Shepherd. Sad story for all of us. You know, I took care of this German Shepherd quite often when Elle would go away on vacations or on business trips. And she was away for about a week with family recently, Elle was. And during that time in her neighborhood, one of the owners of another dog was walking its dog, Rocket, through the neighborhood. And Rocket kept going halfway up Elle's driveway and just staring at the house. This

0: other people and does something it had never done before to Elle. It nuzzled against her leg and stayed there. Now, how do dogs know this kind of thing? I mean, does a dog... It's not possible that a dog knows that another dog is dead necessarily.
1: Sure it does.
0: But well,
1: why not?
0: Well, how does
1: why
0: it,
1: not? People know.
0: How does it do that,
1: though?
0: They have
1: different senses than we do. Sixth sense or whatever it is.
0: Or is it, Doreen, simply that they know that a dog used to live there and that dog is no longer there?
1: I mean, okay.
0: Or they put two and two together that maybe they knew that dog was older and suffering and near the end. And now, because of that dog's absence, they're able to put two and two together. It's amazing to me, one way or the other. Very touching story. If anyone else has a story like this, 414-799-1965, if you want to chime in. What do you think? I mean, do you think dogs know one another? I mean, obviously, if a dog dies and the smell of death is there, it's one thing. But they couldn't have sensed that aspect, just that the dog was suddenly missing after being part of that home for 13 years.
1: I think they do. I think they can. I don't think that's crazy or out of whatever at all. If you have a dog, you know. Mm-hmm. They just know.
0: Yeah.
1: Have you ever seen the movie Achi? Ridiculous.
0: I did not see that movie. Tell me about it.
1: I don't even know if I can. It's the most heart-wrenching movie I've ever seen. It's about a guy who dies and he doesn't come home from work one day.
0: Is that Tom Hanks? No.
1: No, different. It's... I can't remember who's in it now. But and he took the train every day. Mm-hmm. And the dog walks to the train station every day until it dies, waiting for its owner to come back. Or whatever he's waiting for. But, man, it's somebody just texted in and says, I work in veterinary. Dogs absolutely do know when other dogs pass away. I think so. I think they just know. Mm. And I don't know that it's for us to understand because we're not canines.
0: Right.
1: Or felines or whatever, you know, but I think that they have that sense.
0: Well, it was an incredibly touching moment for Elle. And when she told me the story yesterday, I almost broke down. We're playing golf. I'm like, wow, it's just unbelievable that dogs do that and they have that quality. And yeah, I'm not doubting that it occurs. I just wonder how extreme it actually is. If you have any other thoughts, 414-799-1965 is the number. Love to hear from you. Hi, who's this?
2: This is Ed.
0: Ed, what's up?
2: I lost my dog 3 weeks ago, and I have another dog named Cooper. The dog that died is Charlie. He had another dog named Cooper, and they always used to get along, fight, do all their things. And now that Charlie's gone, Cooper never slept in his bed. He goes and lays in his bed in his crate because he misses his brother.
1: Mm. Yeah.
0: Yeah.
1: Absolutely.
0: Yep, I get it.
2: Yes.
0: Yep. And was the one dog who's living around when the other dog passed away?
2: Absolutely. We got Cooper last year as the rescue, and, they had their tangles and fights. In fact, about 2 months ago, they got in such a tangle, I pulled them apart, and they bit me. But they loved each other. They loved each other.
1: Yeah.
0: Yep, got it. Well, thanks for the call. Appreciate it.
2: You betcha. Take care.
0: Bye, Ed. KLH, hi, who's this?
3: Hi, I am calling about a cat story.
0: Yes, what's your first name?
3: My name is Jennifer.
0: Go ahead.
3: We moved into a neighborhood... the neighbor next door had a cat. It was a neighborhood cat. Went around the neighborhood, never came in our yard. In 2018, my daughter went to camp for 2 weeks. I was so distraught that I missed her so much. When I was gardening, the cat came into my yard, wouldn't leave me alone, sat next to my leg for 2 hours. It was amazing.
1: Yeah. They know. They just know.
3: So the funny thing about that story is we now own the cat.
0: Oh, wow.
1: Sweet.
0: Nice. Jennifer, thanks for the call.
3: All right, thank you.
0: Yeah, the number is 414-799-1965 for the Creative Planning Talk or text line.
1: Yep, text coming in. My one dog passed away at home when nobody was home, and the other dog surrounded the dog with toys.
0: Oh.
1: And then another one says, once we had a dog that sensed when we were near the Waupun prison. The dog was fine riding in the car, but as soon as we neared the prison, it sensed something. It stood up and started barking, would not stop until we were out of eyesight of the facility. I don't know what it sensed, but it was real. We took Lulu once to the cemetery, the one that's on Capitol Drive that's got the Veterans Cemetery, mm-hmm. and there's the over Memorial Day. day. They do all sorts of

0: things, put flags on every grade and remembrance and all this kind of stuff. And we just took her there to when we were walking around, and she was unsettled the entire time. Like, just could not relax, could not settle. Weird. They just know.
1: Yeah.
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3: 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I stumped you on the last pop quiz. Maybe you had Tuesday brain rot after a long

0: weekend for Labor Day. Understandable. We're going to try it again. Your chance to win a pair for Roger Daltrey at 3. Then Randy Jones, KLH list creator, has come up with a unique idea. In your opinion, what are some of the best rock lyrics ever? 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Then 5:35, classic pair. I'm going to play a couple from U2.
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2: Good morning, everybody. How we doing?
3: Excellent.
1: Doing okay. I'm just telling the story about my girlfriend, Elle, and how her German Shepherd passed away recently. And another dog in the neighborhood has been apparently aware of this whole thing and coming up the driveway, looking for the dog, and then nuzzling against my girlfriend's leg when it never did this kind of thing before. Dogs have a sense. You're a pet owner. Have you ever seen anything like this before?
4: I know that as I'm talking to you right now, I'm sitting on the bed because I'm getting some work done this morning on my laptop, and Stella, who is our 11-year-old dog, is sitting with me, and we have had this conversation a number of times with the girls. I think their hope is no one passes away until after they've left for college.
1: Yes. Yeah.
4: But the best line I've ever heard, and I'm hoping Stella lives to be like 20 because she's the first pet we ever got, and she's the best dog I could ask for.
1: Mm-hmm.
3: Yeah.
4: Dogs give you many of the best days of your life and one of the worst.
1: Yep,
3: for sure.
4: And so anybody, like, there's, if you've never had pets, you don't, this is one of those things you just can't understand. Like, I would never say, it's like, you know, Paula lost her grandpa a couple weeks ago, who was an amazing man, lived to be 93, lived an incredible life. He was my biggest fan, which, you know, there's not many of those. So I always appreciated that about him. But, like, I would never say it's the same, but the pain is in the same zip code.
3: For sure.
4: So I'm sorry for Elle, and I just, it's, especially when you have the number of pets we have at our house. Like, we had to put down one of our cats a year or two ago, and he was a total jerk. Like, we had brought him in because friends couldn't handle him, and we, of course, like, oh, it'll be fine. And he would have, like, these just rage moments where he would, like, bite you or claw you, and so he was very difficult. But even then, when we had to put him down because he had a medical issue, like, we were all, like, crushed while sobbing, and I'm like, this cat was a jerk most of the time, and we're still this sad. So imagine what it's going to be like for others. So, yeah. But I would argue they give you so much happiness for their entire lives that it's worth the heartache of that time after.
3: Yeah.
1: Have you ever had any memorable conversations with Packers players about their pets?
4: So I know that there's, through the years, I've had this conversation with players because I know there's several that have had dogs that, like, they get them. It's, what's really funny is, you know, some of these guys, they get them, you know, like as a guard dog type deal.
1: Mm-hmm.
4: And then they find that they become really attached to them as pets, you know? And so I've always been impressed by the guys that they kind of let their guard down when they're, you get them started talking about their dog, and man, they suddenly they're like a puddle because they're just so happy to have somebody talking about their dog with them.
3: Aw. All right, Jason, let's talk Packers opener.
4: Football.
3: Let's talk football. What is your prediction for, not just for this weekend, but for the season?
4: Yeah, I just had to do that. We've got our little TV show tonight on WBAY, the ABC affiliate up here. And, you know, they wanted us to, I don't like predictions. I always think that, you know, there's an inherent bias then.
3: Mm-hmm.
4: If you make a prediction that you want to be proven right. I took them to go 11-6 and to win the division, but I did not do that with any measure of confidence. And it's funny because the other guys that are on the panel, we had to send in our predictions in this group text, and I think I picked them with the best record of the four of us. One had 10-7, one had 8-9. So that I think highlights kind of how I feel about

0: this team. Like, I'm looking forward to this season and Sunday in Minneapolis because, frankly, I don't know what to expect. Like, I don't know how good these guys are. I think they're good, mm-hmm. but I think they've got some depth problems. I think they've got some questions on the offensive line. They're not going to have Micah Parsons for the first part of the season. They're not going to have Josh Jacobs for however long that's going to be. So there's a lot of things where, and I don't want to believe this for you Packers fans out there listening, but there are certain years where you just kind of get a bad feeling like things aren't going well.
1: Mm-hmm.
0: And ever since that Jacobs thing on Memorial Day weekend, and, you know, they moved up his court date. He's in court now on Thursday. It just feels like one of those years where Murphy's Law can apply and everything that could go bad does.
2: Mm.
0: I'm not saying that will happen, but sometimes you get that vibe.
2: Well, they're point and a half underdogs against the Vikings, who have been in disarray at least for a year or so and have a new quarterback. So I don't know if that is significant at all, but it seems like maybe they could be favorites on the road against this Vikings team, but they aren't.
0: Yeah, I mean, what's funny is obviously I think this is 5 years in a row where they will have faced a different starting quarterback when they face the Vikings.
2: Mm-hmm.
0: Kyler Murray this year, J.J. McCarthy last year, Sam Darnold the year before that, Kirk Cousins the year before that. So, like, yeah, I mean, that's a different deal, right? And we don't know what to expect from Kyler Murray. Obviously, he was a disappointment in Arizona. The Packers defensive coordinator was his head coach in Arizona, Jonathan Gannon. But to me, this game is going to come down to one thing, and I know we've got a couple more days this week to talk about other aspects, but, like, their offensive line, like, their two most experienced dudes are both dealing with knee issues. When we asked if he was certain that Zach Bakobuele and Aaron Banks would be available on Sunday, Matt LaFleur's response was, we'll see. Now, that could be a little bit of gamesmanship, no doubt about it. But I think it's more than just that. I think there's legitimate concern. And against this defense, which is super aggressive and can be super confusing, that's not ideal for the Packers.
2: All right. Well, football is here.
0: Yeah, I don't know if I've ever been more ready. It just feels like it's taken forever to get the games to count. I can't wait to start finding out what this team's really about.
2: Appreciate it, Jason.
0: All right, buddy. Take care. Be good.
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0: Dave Coombs, Doreen, and Marcus.
1: I once had a problem when I was about 5 years old. My grandfather was essentially my dad in those days, so we lived in my grandfather's house. And we went to visit another relative in a nursing home. And I went to the bathroom in the nursing home, and I realized something was wrong with my genitals. And I came back out of the bathroom, and I whispered in my grandfather's ear, I said, "Can you come into the bathroom with me, Grandpa George? I need to show you something." And it turns out it was a red piece of thread that was on my genitals, and I thought I was bleeding to death.
2: Don't get me wrong. I mean, I would freak out, too, if I were that age and I saw red down there. To this day, this is why Dave does not wear red underwear.
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4: Well, the NFL season is here. The game tonight in Seattle. The Patriots taking on the Seahawks. And then there's that game in Australia. And we're still confused as to what time exactly it starts. And that's why we're going to have an expert on right now to talk to us about sleep deprivation for the Rams and the 49ers for the game in Australia. Dr. Greg Roach joining us live in Australia right now. Doctor, how are you?
5: I'm good, thank you. Mark, Dave, and Doreen, good to be with you.
6: What time is it there right now?
5: Right now in South Australia, it's 8:15 in the evening.
6: Okay.
4: So this worked out?
5: In Melbourne, where the game is, it's half an hour later, so it's 8:45 p.m.
4: All right, and so the interesting aspect to this, and by the way, we ought to give your credentials, I guess. You're the professor of the sleep lab at the Appleton Institute for Behavioral Sciences in Australia. We have an Appleton here in Wisconsin as well.
5: Yeah, I actually looked you guys up and saw, the time zone in Appleton. I'm like, what? Is someone playing a gag on me here?
6: No, we're not. But you know what? That's a great lead-in to this whole thing. Like, what time is the NFL game going to be played in Australian time?
5: Well, it's actually super weird because it's a time that we would never go and watch a game of football in Australia. It starts at 10:30 in the morning.
6: Okay, which is what time?
4: Well, 5:30, I think, for us, maybe something like that, for central time here.
5: That's right. It's a seven-hour time zone difference, so I assume they've done it to maximize TV audience for you guys. So 10:30 a.m. for us is, 5:30 p.m. for you guys.
4: Right. So the interesting aspect of this game, the Rams and the 49ers have used different approaches to traveling for the game. The 49ers have been there for days getting acclimated, whereas the Rams are flying straight into the hotel and then playing the game the next day. Who's going to win this battle?
5: I'm actually fascinated to see what happens because that's a pretty gutsy move by the Rams. They're actually, the strategy could pay off because what they're banking on is getting good sleep on the flight.
6: Uh-huh.
5: And a good sleep, they'll have one chance to sleep during American time, which is actually during the daytime in Melbourne, and then they'll go straight to the game. So if they can get two good sleeps in, they'll actually be playing at a good time for their body clock, whereas the 49ers, who have adapted to Australia time, they're playing at 10:30 in the morning.
6: Mm-hmm.
5: And I don't know how it is in America, but there's no games of football at 10:30 in the morning in Australia.
4: Nope.
6: No, but like, would they be playing on adrenaline if they don't get a good enough sleep? Because it's not easy to sleep on a plane, even if you have a bed or, you know, try and make it comfortable. Is adrenaline playing?
5: That's true, but I don't actually know the details of the planes they're coming across on. But if you've got a lot of money, which I understand NFL teams do,
6: uh-huh.
5: or at least some of them,
4: yep.
5: then at least for the best players or the most important players, you can get them a complete flatbed, not like not a seat that turns into a bed,
6: right.
5: but an actual bed. There are suites on these planes that have double beds with full mattresses. So for the best players or the most important players, they could actually get a reasonable sleep on the plane.
4: Well, it's interesting you say that. We understand that the Rams are guaranteeing that all of their players will be having these lay flat beds mm-hmm. on the plane. Now, that's an expensive plane, as you just alluded to.
5: Yeah, if that's the case, then good on them. How do you get on that payroll?
6: Yeah, well, you have to be an NFL player. So, you got to sacrifice the brain and the head and your body.
5: True. The brain injury associated with collision football is actually a big story in Australia right now.
6: Mm-hmm.
4: So you think this is a

0: big risk for the Rams because of the travel that they're engaging in, although they've done it before with this very same strategy, flying to England. But how different is it flying from the States to the United Kingdom versus going all the way to Australia?
1: Well, one of the key differences is the amount of time that you spend on the plane. Mm. So if they're just going across the Atlantic to Europe, then it's only, depending on where they're going from in America, it's only a 5-6-7 hour flight. Whereas, I'm not sure if you guys have ever done it, but to come down under, it's a 16-hour flight. So if you miss out on sleep for 16 hours and then hit the ground jet lag, then that can really compound. So that's why it's kind of risky.
0: Talking to Dr. Greg Roach from the Appleton Institute for Behavioral Sciences in Australia, and we're live here on 96.5 WKLH. How about some tips for the rest of us in general about sleep deprivation and making sure we get the right amount of sleep? And, you know, they always say, you know, it's going to be 8 hours a night. Is it 7 hours a night? What's the optimum?
1: Well, the professional societies that look after the medical aspects of sleep are currently recommending that for adults, you get at least between 7 to 9 hours of sleep. Everybody has their kind of own personal optimum that they aim for. I know you guys who are doing breakfast radio probably dream of getting between seven or nine hours of sleep.
2: Oh, I do.
1: one of the things we find in a lot of our studies, particularly with athletes and other people, people who do shift work, people who get up early, people who have to stay up late, is one of the things that they don't do is actually give themselves a chance to get 7 to 9 hours of sleep. Because if you're not even in bed for 7 hours, then there's no way you're going to get to 7 hours of sleep. Sure. So one of the first things that we talk to people about is making time in bed a priority. And then once you've made time in bed a priority, then you're giving yourself an opportunity to get enough sleep.
3: Mm. And Dr. Rush, I know we are kind of concerned more about the players getting there and traveling to play the game, but what are the effects that is going to be on these players once they're in Australia for a couple of days to get reacclimated once they come back?
1: Well, traveling back to America, that's another part of the Rams' strategy that they might have an eye to, because the Rams are not trying to acclimatize to Australian time at all. They're just going to fly in, get here just in time, play the game when their body clock thinks it's nighttime, and then get on the plane and get out of here. So when they get back to America, they won't actually have to re-acclimatize at all because their body clocks will still be on American time. So it really won't be an issue for them. On the other hand, the 49ers, it'll probably take, at best, it'll take them 3 or 4 days to re-acclimatize to the US time zone. But if they don't quite get it right, it could take, you know, anywhere between 8 to 10 days to re-acclimatize.
2: All right. So what you're saying is that the Rams are going to win?
1: Well, if the Rams can get a good sleep on the plane, mm-hmm. and they get a good sleep in Melbourne during, mm-hmm. It'll be local daytime, but if they get like a dark hotel that's quiet and the 49ers fans aren't tripping off the fire alarms, then I'm saying advantage Rams.
2: Okay.
0: All right. Well,
3: Dr. Roach, I need to know, so are people in Australia excited about American football coming this week?
1: Oh, my goodness. I don't know if you know, but the stadium where this is being held is our biggest stadium in Australia. It holds over 100,000 people, and the game sold out. It was in like 2 or 3 hours. Mm. So if that gives you an indication of how excited we are, I'd say, yeah, we're very excited.
0: And I understand that the 49ers is the favorite team in Australia as well.
1: I didn't know that, but from my time of originally watching football, there was a quarterback, a 49ers quarterback. He was so good. I should have looked up his
0: Joe
1: name.
0: Montana. Joe Montana.
1: Exactly. And yeah. So that's why I have a soft spot for the 49ers. I don't know about other Australians, but yeah, I do like the 49ers.
0: All right.
2: What was the ticket like before the resale market to get into the game? Do you know what the cost was?
1: There would have been a range of prices. I know that my partner's brother-in-law, he paid, it was close to $1,000. That was just a straight ticket. That was okay. Before resale.
2: All right.
0: All right. Well, we'll be watching and thinking about you. Dr. Roach, thanks so much for your time.

0: Our thanks to Dr. Greg Roach from Australia with his take on the NFL game coming up on Thursday or Friday, depending on how you look at it.
1: Dave Coombs, Doreen, and Marcus.
0: Daltrey tickets up for grabs on 96.5 WKLH with our new game, Who Are You? Tiffany on the line to give it a shot. How you doing there, Tiffany?
2: Good. How are you today?
0: Doing great. Thanks for asking. It's the Who Are You game.
2: Okay.
0: Here's your clue. You are a Milwaukee-born actor who played both Willy Wonka and Dr. Frankenstein. Who are you?
2: Gene Wilder.
1: Yay! It's Milwaukee's Hometown Morning Show, 96.5 WKLH.
0: Yeah, that was yesterday's round of Who Are You? We'll play again today for Roger Daltrey tickets. And speaking of games, what a game for the Brewers last night. We'll get to sports in about 10 minutes here on KLH.
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0: Milwaukee's Classic Rock, 96.5 WKLH, with Dave and Doreen and Marcus. 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And what a win for the Brewers last night. How do you pick up just one highlight and say that's the best moment of the game?
1: I'll tell you what it is. Yeah. It's when Pat Murphy was talking to Lara before he went out there. And that conversation, whatever he said he believes in him 100% or whatever. You got this kid. He's smile on his face. And then at the end of the game, they show Craig Counsell. And it looks like he's constipated. And the difference between the two managers.
0: Yes.
1: Is so satisfying, by far the best part of the game.
0: I had to agree with that for sure, and I had both of those moments on my list, including Craig Counsell's utter despair that you were mentioning. And with regard to that, this message for Craig.
2: Craig, you're fired.
1: Bye-bye.
0: Yeah, and bye-bye to the Cubs. A 4-3 win for the Brewers in extra innings. And yeah, that moment with Lara and Murph was fantastic, as you mentioned. You had Yelly extending the game so that Jackson Churio could get a rip at the ball, which he sent over the wall for a home run. This highlight right here.
3: And he drives one.
0: BA on the call there as Jackson Churio tied it up in the ninth with that blast.

0: Last.
1: And so we win the series now for the season.
0: We had already won the series even before the game started.
1: Oh, I thought we had to win yesterday.
0: I don't think so. I think we had won seven, and there's so a total of 13 games. Yeah.
1: That's satisfying in itself. And just to see them with their tails between their legs, don't let the door hit you on the way out.
0: Another game today with Logan Henderson on the mound at 6:40, and he has been magic recently. And don't forget,

0: great was that?
1: Thomas Pannone is 32 years old, and on Monday, he threw a perfect game against the Durham Bulls, needing just 94 pitches for that perfect game.
2: Hit the bull.
0: How great is it, though, that they allowed him to do it? You know what I mean? Because up in, when you're in the big show, they're not going to let you stay on the mound, which is unfortunate because clearly it can still happen.
1: Yeah. Well,
0: and, you know, I mean, you're obviously playing at a high level still down there, and he's 32 years old.
1: Yeah. Only 94 pitches, though.
0: What a great story.
1: Maybe he was on a pitch count, and maybe had he gotten to 100, maybe they would have taken him out of
0: the game. Perhaps, but even if he were playing for the actual Brewers, they would not have left him in. It's just, it's sad to me that that's where it is now.
1: Yeah, maybe he will become a valuable addition at some point for Milwaukee here. He had signed minor league contracts previously with the Angels and the Red Sox. He had been with the Cubs and the Yankees. And now he's ours, at least in the minor league system, playing at the moment for AAA Nashville. Thomas Pannone, congratulations on the perfect game on Monday night. Football is here, of course, in the NFL. The Patriots and the Seahawks tonight. The Rams and the 49ers in Australia on Thursday night, which is actually Friday morning in Australia. And there's a survey here of the top 10 rudest fan bases in the NFL. It's no surprise who's number one. Philadelphia Eagles.
0: Yeah.
1: Followed by Las Vegas Raiders and Dallas Cowboys. The top 3 rudest fan bases in the NFL.
0: I'm actually kind of surprised that the Cowboys are at the top, in the three. Maybe I would have put them in the top 10, but that actually kind of surprised me.
1: Another survey about superstition in the NFL. This survey done by the folks at Bud Light found out that Baltimore Ravens fans are the most superstitious. A couple of other findings here. Buffalo Bills fans are the most likely to touch, kiss, rub, or hold memorabilia during a game. And Cardinals fans are the most likely to wear an unwashed jersey. So we know which fans to stay away from.
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4: Hi, this is Dan Buttry, combat veteran of the Iraq War. Wauwatosa native and co-founder of Mission Barbecue, Bill Krause, opened their first restaurant on September 11, 2011, to mark the 10-year anniversary of 9/11. They did it to honor our nation's first responders and military as a way to help charitable organizations that focus on supporting this community. Mission Barbecue has donated over $47 million to these causes since 2011. Sadly, in September 2025, the Krause family would lose their son, Andrew, killed during an Army flight training exercise with the 160th Special Operations Regiment. This September, we remember all who were lost on 9/11 and in the line of duty ever since.
3: Ewald Automotive and 96.5 WKLH remain committed to serving southeastern Wisconsin's veterans and the families of veterans with the utmost dignity and excellence. 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
2: Hey, before we get to traffic, can we do a couple of things we forgot to do in sports? Because the American Association Baseball playoffs start today. So,
1: Milkman,
2: your Milwaukee Milkman will start their best of three series tonight at 6:35 against the Cleburne Railroaders. All three of their games, two of their games, I should say, it's the best of three series. All three of their games will be here at home at Franklin Field.
1: Where are the Cleburne Railroaders?
3: That's Texas.
2: Yeah, Texas, just okay. Outside of Fort Worth.
1: All right.
2: And then the Lake Country Dockhounds will start their three-game series against the Kane County Cougars. They'll start in Kane County tonight, but when they have to get back here Friday and Saturday. So support our local American Association baseball teams as they start their surge in their divisional series of the playoffs starting today. So go teams. So the reason I brought that up is because as I check the cameras right now, DOT cameras, the only problem right now, it's a little bit slow as you're going northbound through the Marquette Interchange. Some delays running from Greenfield through the Marquette Interchange. Other than that, no other traffic delays. 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I'm Marcus Allen with WKLH Hometown Traffic.
3: Your Weather Watch 12 forecast. It's going to be humid today, and we're going to see some rain showers. Could be popping up this morning, could come this afternoon, kind of like yesterday. We'll see some spotty showers and a high of 82. It's 70. I'm Doreen.
1: I'm Dave, along with Marcus. Here's Billy Idol. Had a great interview yesterday with Jim Kerr from Simple Minds. Run back some of the highlights here shortly, including his beef with one radio station in particular. Details straight ahead.

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2: All right, welcome to the Celebrity Hotline right now. Jim Kerr, lead singer of Simple Minds.
3: Hello, all.
2: Hello. Good
4: morning.
2: What do you know about Milwaukee and Wisconsin?
3: I just know I love it. How about that?
4: Perfect. We love it, too.
2: You know, this is Dave, and you've probably been in and out of radio stations all over the U.S. I met you in 1985. You were inside our station when I worked for WCMF in Rochester, New York. How many radio stations have you been in and out of over the years here?
3: That is a great question. I mean, I would say no idea, but I'm happy to say that it was all 99% were a pleasure to go to. People were always enthusiastic and always welcoming.
2: Well, do you have a bad story you could tell us without identifying the station about something bad that happened?
3: You really want me to tell you? Yeah, okay. I did punch one programmer.
2: Really? You punched a programmer?
3: Yeah.
4: You know what? Yeah, sometimes they deserve it.
3: Yes, they asked for it. No, this guy, he was so rude to the promotions. She was a girl from a record company. He was so rude to her. And I just couldn't stand by, so I just slugged him.
2: Can you say what city?
3: Vancouver.
2: Okay.
4: All right, so you guys started this band, you know, you were like 18 years old. Did you ever think that you would go as long as you did and you'd be here writing a book about it?
3: We've been blessed. We've been so fortunate. I mean, what a life. And this is what we wanted to do with our life. But we had dreams and we were pretty good at acting on our dreams, but no one knew then. Even then when we started, the Rolling Stones were still only in their mid-30s or whatever. The only real guys that did it for their whole lives then were the old blues guys and such. And but here we are, and as I say, blessed, feeling extremely lucky, and still excited about it. You know, today we had new music released, and there's always new tour dates on the horizon, and we keep running with it as long as we're enjoying it, as long as the energy, as long as people are interested in listening and talking to us. Why wouldn't you?
2: 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He's the lead singer of Simple Minds.
3: That was the only one time. I'm a pacifist. I just thought I was being heroic to the lady who was, you know.
2: Yeah, no, all good.
3: I was brought up not to put up with that.
2: We defend your decision, Jim. Jim's got a brand new book out called Our Secrets Are the Same, The Enduring Friendship at the Heart of Simple Minds, and we're learning more here on KLH.
5: And Jim, I got to ask you, speaking of being in a fighting mood, I mean, do you get bothered often by the fact that Simple Minds gets kind of

0: classified as a one-hit wonder, yet there are so many great songs in your catalog, like Alive and Kicking.
1: Love it.
0: All the things she said some of my favorites. You guys are still doing it after all of these years, but does it bother you that you kind of get lumped into that one-hit wonder era?
2: You know, I should begin by saying no one owes us anything. If people only know one song or only like one song or love one song, that's fantastic. If they like more than that, then of course we're delighted. And that's our take on it. But I would have to say, most places around the world, Simple Minds are known for more than just one song.
3: True, except for you can't argue that it's Don't You Forget About Me is one of the greatest songs ever.
2: Isn't it? Yeah, it's just, you know, it's its own thing. It lives on its own planet. It's the black hit from space. It's just its own thing, and it you know, subsequent generations. But, I mean, you think of everything that's tied up with that record. You've got the song itself. At that time, MTV was a big thing, 24 hours a day, pumping it out. Amazingly, you've got the movie right around that time as well, Live Aid. I mean, there's a lot of combustion there. And so the song is, I say this standing back from the song, just seeing the song as the record as its own thing. And when it comes on, you know, it still sounds great.
1: Do people, when they see you, raise their fist like Judd Nelson did at the end of that movie to you?
2: If I did, they would say Jim's going to slug someone.
1: Talking to Jim Kerr of Simple Minds, the book is called Our Secrets Are the Same. Without giving away the entire book, can you just give us one compelling nugget that we'll read about in this book?
0: Other than punching program directors.
2: Well, not that'll be in the next book. I forgot about it till you reminded me. But I would say, well, there's so many. I mean, there are obviously so many, but just the very idea, you know, that thing of moments that the most unlikely. If my mother and father hadn't this, because I met Charlie when we moved to an area in Glasgow. Dad didn't want to go there, but Mum did want to go there, and, you know, Mum got her way. If she hadn't have done that, because the first day we moved in, they were still building the area, they were still building houses around it and such. It was like a building site, and down the bottom of the street, we went out to play the first day, down the bottom of the street, amongst this, you know, cement castles and sandcastle, there was a kid called Charlie Wurschel. Charlie and I met that first day. We were 8 years old, and here we are, more than 5 decades later, still staying in the same street.
3: Just goes to show that if Mom is happy, everybody's happy.
2: There you go. Mom decides. But thanks to her, if she hadn't done that, I'd be driving a taxi.
1: Well, I bet you'd be good at that, too. And plus, you could tell great stories with that Scottish brogue to your passengers in the taxi cab.
2: Jim, very good.
1: Thanks for your time, and best of luck with the book.
2: All right. Thank you very much, and thanks for reminding me about that story. I'm going to go ahead and get some boxing gloves.
1: Love it. Jim Kerr from Simple Minds on 96.5 WKLH.
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1: KLH. Coming up in the Bizarre Files, an 18-month-old kid is going viral for his NFL expertise. Stay tuned. It's coming up on KLH.

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2: The only thing is that sauce that we use, the bechamel, which is one of the five mother sauces, uses flour to thicken milk. Go ahead.
1: My hand is raised, sir. Five mother sauces?
2: Yes.
1: What does that mean?
2: There are five mother sauces in the world of food. We have tomato sauce. Then we have a velouté, which is a veal, chicken, or beef reduced broth. We have mayonnaise. We have hollandaise that they put on your eggs, you know, Benedict, and so on and so forth.
1: Sure.
2: Then we have the bechamel. Those are called motherfucker sauces. Was I supposed to say that on the radio?
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5: 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They sound fabulous, if you could eat it.
1: Details next after Aerosmith.

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1: All right, the Girl Scouts have announced a new cookie. That's not unusual or bizarre. It's called Patch Pals. It'll launch in January when cookie season is. They're soft-baked blueberry muffin-flavored cookies. Sounds great.
0: Yeah.
1: But they're for dogs.
0: Mm.
1: Yep, they're soft-baked cookies for dogs. They were developed with Bark, and they were intended to celebrate the bond between people and their pets. Now, pets, this is brilliant on the Girl Scouts' part. Mm. They will sell a ton of these.
0: Yeah, it's a great cut. Whoever came up with this idea, you're right. Brilliant. Absolute brilliance there.
1: Mm-hmm. There is a new human cookie, too, called Sparkables, which almost sounds like that should be the dog cookie. But either way, they're oatmeal cookies with chocolate chips and sprinkles. They were specifically created for people with food allergies, and they avoid the 9 major food allergies. You can get notifications from the Girl Scouts website, or you can text cookies to 59618, and you'll get all the latest updates and when those cookies will be available.
2: I'm sorry. Wait a minute. Hold it. So the dog cookies are the soft blueberry.
1: Yep. And we get the crappy oatmeal. Yeah.
2: Okay. But isn't there a part of you that's sitting here going, I wouldn't mind trying that to see, because it sounds, it's a cookie with blueberry,
1: Marcus,
2: and it's soft. And
1: you've eaten Alpo.
0: Exactly. So you're the man to do it.
1: You're on. Yeah.
2: I did not eat Alpo. Get it right. It was cat food.
0: Yes.
1: And well, whatever.
0: It was, quote, by mistake.
1: Uh-huh. No, it wasn't.
0: I know, right?
2: But is there any kind of, like, did the Girl Scouts say, no, humans should not eat this cookie?
1: No, nope, they did not. And also Al Roker tried them and said they weren't bad. So you and Al have a lot in common.
0: Congratulations, Marcus. Can't wait to see that unfold.
1: And when they come, I will buy them for Lulu, and I will bring one for you.
0: All right. Just like I brought you the sardines. All right. Elsewhere in the Bizarre Files, there's an MMA fighter named Cole Johnson, and he's been offered $500,000 to fight a chimpanzee. He posted he could beat a chimp, and so somebody put up the money, and the alternative fight has been arranged. Johnson says the proposed match is going to be held in a cage with the chimpanzee, who is an adult male and who will be unsedated. Not a good idea, I don't think.
1: No, this chimp is going to rip his face off. And you know what? That's what happens when you sign up to fight with a chimp.
0: Yeah. I mean, what could possibly go wrong?
1: Well, we know what could go wrong. We've all seen it.
0: What could
2: go wrong?
0: People
2: are going to pay to watch that.
1: Fine. You know, if you're willing to have your face ripped off, then go nuts.
0: Good luck.
1: I'm not going to watch, but go ahead.
0: Yeah, he'll have $500,000 maybe, but no face to use it to speak about what he wants to spend it on.
1: Well, he'll have to spend it on getting a new face.
0: There you go.
1: All right. Researchers have found a new way to use used coffee grounds. And it's actually really intriguing. They're using it as an insulated material, and it could replace common petroleum-based products like styrofoam or spray foam. The material is still in the lab scale model here. No testing yet on strength, fire safety, or building code readiness. However, they're getting up to that. Now, we waste a ton of coffee grounds a year, millions of them, 8 million tons have gotten just tossed out in a year. So being able to maybe turn this into something useful, sounds like a great idea. We'll just have to wait and see if it actually comes to fruition.
0: Yeah. Do you have a garbage disposal at your house?
1: I do. Couldn't live without it.
0: Do you put the coffee
1: grounds? Absolutely not.
2: No.
0: Yeah, I've heard that, right?
1: Absolutely
0: don't
1: not.
0: Don't do that, right?
1: No.
0: All right. Well, this new use.
1: It goes in my garden, by the way.
0: Okay. I've heard that is a popular thing as well. And finally, in the Bizarre Files, there's an 18-month-old kid who's gone viral for his knowledge of NFL quarterbacks. His mom shows him mini helmets of NFL teams, and he names the starting quarterback.
1: And he's 18 months?
0: 18 months old.
1: Wow.
0: Here he is in action from the viral audio.
3: Love.
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5: Who does Cam Ward play for?
0: Titans. There you go. Even names the team and does it backwards that way, too.
1: All right. I mean,
2: Can you name the Atlanta quarterback right now?
0: Nobody can, yeah. Marcus.
2: Tua, take a little blah.
0: Until the other guy takes over.
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7: A couple things going on at the Marquette Interchange right now. One is northbound on the ramp to head northbound on 43 at Michigan Avenue. And actually, the accident has the Michigan Avenue off-ramp blocked right now. So you are seeing some slowdowns as you approach from Greenfield through the Marquette. Then there's an accident as you go eastbound from 94 to head southbound onto 94 to go over the high rise. That accident is out of traffic. So you are seeing slowdowns. Actually, delays start all the way back from 84th and go through the Marquette. You're seeing delays going westbound 94 from the Marquette out to Holly Road and a little bit slow northbound on 41 from Burleigh up to Silver Spring. 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I'm Marcus Allen, WKLH Hometown Traffic.
8: 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We'll see some rain showers possibly pop up today. It's going to be hot and humid with a high of 82. It's 69. I'm Doreen.
6: I'm Dave, along with Marcus. 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
0: Or at least some iPhone users. It's time for news you need to know.
2: Another one bites the dust. Charcoal grill locations have all closed. They just had a sign on the door that said, we'll be closed until further notice. Employees had zero warning. They had a location in Burlington and one in Oak Creek. I'm not sure if there was still one in Racine, but after about 20 years, we're all gone now, Marcus.
3: I know, it's sad. And I had a family friend whose son was working at the charcoal grill in Oak Creek.
2: Yeah, not no more.
0: What was the staple food there?
2: Everything. It was kind of restaurant. You could get anything. Mm-hmm. Hurricane and tropical storm warnings have been discontinued, which is great. This was down in Hawaii as Hurricane Lowell pulls away from the islands. We are in the middle of hurricane season right now, and looks like it's going to be a good one, so that is good news.
0: Nobody's going to be afraid of a hurricane named Lowell.
2: You'd be surprised.
0: I'm kidding.
2: Apple fans expected to see the unveiling today of the folding iPhone at its annual launch event. We'll see the iPhone 18 Pro that starts at $2,000. They'll also have new Apple Watches and updated AirPods. I mean, what else can they do, right? Just keep reinventing the wheel, bringing bigger, smaller things out. If you're excited about that, you'll be sitting on pins and needles today. If you're in Alaska, Washington, Idaho, Montana, North Dakota, South Dakota, Minnesota, and Wisconsin, you could see the Aurora Borealis tonight, the best viewing window between 6 p.m. and 6 a.m. if skies are clear and you're away from all the city lights. Northern Alaska obviously has the best chance, while the states near the U.S.-Canadian border have a lower chance. The new moon is expected to create darker skies, which is great. That'll improve your viewing conditions, like I said, if you're away from the lights.
0: Well, let's see. Checking for cloud cover. Looks like it's a little bit tonight based on the hour by hours I'm looking at weather.com, but who knows? That could change.
2: I'm looking at pretty clear skies tonight on my weather, so just got to be away from the lights, so not in the city. E-bike riders in Milwaukee County Parks may soon need to hit the brakes. The Parks Department pushing for a new speed limit on the Oak Leaf Trail and other park pathways where bike riding is allowed. It calls for a 15-mile-an-hour speed limit. That comes after e-bikes have been growing in popularity and people have been running people over, driving like maniacs, and causing crashes. So
3: I'll attest to that as someone who uses the Oak Leaf Trail all the time. It's getting kind of hazardous out there with some of those e-bikers just zipping right by me.
2: Yeah, and it's in our dumbass report all the time. Slow down.
0: At least we're not dealing with naked e-bike riders. Apparently they're doing that in New Jersey right now. Officers describe this one dude as, quote, free-spirited. And they're trying to identify him, but they can't catch him. Apparently he's been riding his e-bike nude for quite some time.

0: That's for another day. If you didn't get to the theater to see the Uke movie, you still have one chance to see it on Brewers.tv. It'll be showing Thursday at 6 o'clock. It's only available for 24 hours. So Brewers.tv on Thursday. The Holy Hill Skeletons are moving. They have a new location. This year's display will be at the Sippy Hippie in Slinger. It has gotten so big over the years, it's the safest thing for the public if you've ever gone out there. It's on a highway. There's really not a lot of areas for you to park. So people stopping on the roads, and it just makes more sense to move. If you haven't seen it, I highly recommend it. 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
2: Coming up in a few minutes, a woman has gone viral because she thinks her husband doesn't love her anymore. We'll convene the KLH court and explore the reasons why. Coming up in just a few minutes on KLH.
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1: 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The Wall Street Journal buy-side ranking was released in February 2026, not based on a specific time period.

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3: There's an accident right now at the Marquette Interchange on the ramp from eastbound 94 to head southbound onto 94, and you're seeing delays from 84th through the Marquette on westbound 94. It's running slow from the Marquette out to Holly Road, but then out in the Delafield area, there's this disabled vehicle at Highway 83 westbound on 94. It is blocking part of the right lane, and there are some delays from Highway 318 to Highway 83. Delays on the bypass are running west from 27th over to the Hale and a little slow eastbound from the Hale over to Loomis. You've got delays on northbound 94 between Howard and Beecher and a little bit slow on southbound 41 between Good Hope and Capitol. Traffic is brought to you by L.H. 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I'm Marcus Salem with WKLH Hometown Traffic.
4: 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There is a little rain in the forecast. Could pop up this morning. Could happen later this afternoon. It's going to be humid. We'll get to a high of 82. It's 70. I'm Doreen.
2: I'm Dave, along with Marcus. KLH Court coming up in just a few minutes. A woman has written us. We'll call her Jackie. She's all upset because she thinks her husband doesn't love her anymore because of a disagreement over social media. Details after the Georgia Satellites on KLH.

0: Dave Coombs, Doreen, and Marcus. Milwaukee's hometown morning show on KLH.
1: So there's a woman, we'll call her Jackie, and she's worried about her husband. She's written to us about this whole situation. She says, quote, "My husband and I have been married for 6 years, and I'm worried he doesn't love me anymore." We're going to talk about it here in the KLH court. If you want to chime in at any time, 414-799-1965 is the number. So, this woman says that her husband refuses to appear in anything she posts online, Facebook or otherwise. He says, according to her, that he values privacy. But, she says, he regularly shares pictures of his hobbies, coworkers, and his cars. "I'm not asking him to post romantic messages," she says, "or reveal personal details. I just like a simple photo of our family on the page once in a while." He says, according to her, that social media is not proof of love, but his refusal makes me wonder whether he is hiding our marriage. "Would you feel hurt if your spouse shared everything except you on social media? Is he cheating? Is this a red flag?" What do we think, guys?
2: You got bigger problems than social media if you think he's cheating.
3: Yeah, how is this cheating exactly?
2: I mean, if that's what you think.
1: Well, I think she thinks that it's a sign that maybe there's infidelity going on.
2: Okay, then you got bigger problems than social media.
1: Mm-hmm.
2: So, you know, I don't really know what to say to this. If he doesn't want his picture on your page, he doesn't want his picture on his page. Post it. Post his picture. Post your family. And then what is he going to do?
1: Right.
2: Otherwise, other than get mad at you.
1: It sounds like they should have a bigger discussion, like you said, Doreen, and also maybe a smaller discussion about social media. Much like people before they get married probably need to understand each other's political viewpoints, their viewpoints on children and pets and things like that. Maybe maybe they needed to cover that ground before they got married. Hey, what do you think about social media, especially if it's become so important during their marriage?
2: Absolutely. I mean, I understand to a point, like, because everything I post on social media now for the radio station and my Doreen Discovers and everything is public.
1: Mm-hmm.
2: And so if my kids or my husband doesn't want something up there, I get it.
1: Yep.
2: Like, they tell me all the time, "Don't post that." And you know what? I don't, because I respect their wishes. Now, if it's something, I don't know. But it's not like all the time. There have been pictures of my family up there. There have been, you know, me and my husband out to dinner or whatever. But he would definitely prefer it not be on the public pages. But you know, I don't know that that has anything to do with love either.
1: I don't use social media really at all, except for work. I mean, because we have to. I mean, it's sort of it's been you know, told to us that we have to utilize all these avenues of social media to increase our audience. And I get it. I understand that. So I really have no desire to post anything. I have personal Facebook pages and TikTok pages and Instagram pages, but I'm almost never posting anything.
2: Usually don't post anything that's not a Doreen Discovers anymore either. Mm-hmm. And that's because we are told that we have to do this. It's part of our job. And every once in a while, I'll post something. But for the most part, if you look back at it, it's mostly happy birthdays or Doreen Discovers.
1: Right. Marcus, do you use your own personal Facebook page as much as you do for work or not?
3: More.
2: Yeah. Marcus and Jill are very open. And there's no such thing with Marcus's page as a picture. You're going to get the 30,000 pictures of whatever it is that they're doing.
1: Are you posting a picture of you wearing your Seattle Seahawks jersey today in honor of the first game of the NFL season?
3: No, I'm not. See, but what I like to do is I like to use Facebook as a photo album. I mean, it's become the digital photo album. I used to be a scrapbooker way back in the day and collect photos and create memories that way. Now I want to create the memories online so that I don't have to sit people down and go through photo albums. Hey, look at me back in 1992. No. It's online. Go look at my life there.
1: Yep.
3: And I like to keep it as a safe, keepsake.
1: All right. Well, do you think Jackie should be worried? 414-799-1965 is our creative planning talk and text line.
2: She definitely should be worried, but I don't know if it's about social media that she's to be worried about.
1: All right, and it's a good thing Marcus isn't posting a picture of him wearing the Seattle Seahawks jersey because Packers fans would think he's switched allegiances.
0: 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KLH.
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4: 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Maybe you had Tuesday brain rot after a long weekend for Labor Day. Understandable. We're going to try it again. Your chance to win a pair for Roger Daltrey at 3. Then Randy Jones, KLH list creator, has come up with a unique idea. In your opinion, what are some of the best rock lyrics ever? 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Then 5:35, classic pair. I'm going to play a couple from U2.
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2: Hi, it's Dave Luzak. 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
2: I once had a problem when I was about 5 years old. My grandfather was essentially my dad in those days, so we lived in my grandfather's house. And we went to visit another relative in a nursing home. And I went to the bathroom in the nursing home, and I realized something was wrong with my genitals. And I came back out of the bathroom, and I whispered in my grandfather's ear, I said, "Can you come into the bathroom with me, Grandpa George? I need to show you something." And it turns out it was a red piece of thread that was on my genitals, and I thought I was bleeding to death.
3: Don't get me wrong. I mean, I would freak out too if I were that age and I saw red down there. To this day, this is why Dave does not wear red underwear.
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0: 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Jason.
2: Hello, everyone. How are you?
0: We're doing all right, but a small disclosure here.
2: Uh-oh.
0: Marcus is wearing a Seattle Seahawks jersey right now.
2: Steve Largent?
0: Is it a Steve Largent jersey, Marcus? I don't know.
3: How did you know?
2: Because you're old. That's yeah. Why. He was old.
3: But one of the greatest really? Ever.
0: Yep. He was, for sure. One of the best.
2: He was great. Yeah, Hall of Famer.
0: Great wide receiver. And not great speed, but great hands and great route runner. And so the Seahawks open up tonight against the Patriots. Who you got, Jason? Are you paying attention to this game? I know you're all in on the Packers. So will you watch tonight?
2: I'll probably have it on in the background while I'm writing. But, no, I don't. It's kind of like if you worked at a chocolate factory. You don't come home and eat a bunch of chocolates, right?
4: Or do you? If I worked at Cinnabon, I would eat Cinnabons all the time.
2: Would you really?
4: Yes. I know people
2: you
4: say you wouldn't.
2: As much as me.
4: I'd be okay with that.
0: Yeah. I don't think Doreen could. I don't think she could put on weight if she tried. I don't know. I think it's impossible.
2: That'd be nice.
0: Yeah.
4: That sounds like a challenge.
3: Well, I worked at a Rocky Rococo's and I ate Rocky Rococo's all the time until I quit that job and stopped eating Rocky Rococo's for quite a while.
4: But you still eat it.
3: I do now, but it took a while to get back into the flow of that.
2: I'm fascinated by this, Marcus. I'd like to explore it further. You obviously got a discount. How old were you when you were working at Rocky Rococo's?
3: 19, and I'm surprised you don't know this story. This is where I met my lovely wife, Jill, back in 1987. I was her boss.
2: Customer?
3: No, she worked with me. I was the shift manager, and she was one of the employees. So I was her boss.
2: Have you been reported to HR for this?
4: Oh, yeah.
2: Later?
3: Again, this is 1987. It was a different time.
0: Statute of limitations is over, and Jill is now the boss.
3: That's the truth.
2: That's 100% true.
4: Mm-hmm. As well it should be.
0: So before we talk pack, quickly on the NFL season opening tonight and then that game in Australia, we had a great guest on early this morning. It was like middle of the evening for him. Dr. Greg Roach, a sleep expert from Australia, talking about the time changes and things like that, and also whether or not they're big football fans in Australia. This is what he had to say.
5: I don't know if you know, but the stadium where this is being held is our biggest stadium in Australia. It holds over 100,000 people, and the game sold out. It was in like 2 or 3 hours. Mm. So if that gives you an indication of how excited we are, I'd say, yeah, we're very excited.
0: They are pumped. And by the way, he did prefer the Rams over the Niners based on their travel schedule that we spoke about yesterday.
2: Really?
0: Yes, he did.
4: Yeah, he thought that they don't really have a lot of time to try and figure things out, and they're just going to go and play and use adrenaline, and it'll be 10:30 in the morning to them if they don't acclimate themselves to Australian time, and
0: yeah.
4: Then by the time they get back on the plane, they'll never have to recover from jet lag because they never really felt it.
2: Wow. See, that's look at you guys getting answers. I'll have to listen to that on the podcast later because I still, and that game is tomorrow night in America. I still don't know when the game actually is being played.
0: It's going to be played at 10:30 in the morning in Australia. On Friday morning.
2: In the future.
4: Yes.
0: Yes,
4: indeed.
2: Okay, future boy. Wow. Okay. But tomorrow night, right? They're playing the game tomorrow night in America.
0: Yes. Like, yeah, I mean on TV
2: on
0: here.
2: On my
0: television. Correct.
4: Okay. Nobody understands.
2: Okay, I feel better now.
0: All right. On to the Packers. Any developments we need to be brought up to speed on?
2: Yeah, I asked Adam Stanovich, Packers offensive coordinator, yesterday if he knew what he was going to have on the offensive line, and he said, well, no, in terms of who's going to be starting and that kind of thing. So that is a real concern for them. We will see. We'll have our first injury report of the week today. So we will find out if the right tackle, formerly known as Zach Tom, now Zach Bacco Biwale, and the left guard Aaron Banks, their two most experienced offensive linemen, how much work they do today. I'm guessing they'll be listed as limited participants in practice, but both those guys have knee issues that they did not have a single practice this summer in which they took all of their assigned first team snaps with the rest of their, with the rest of the offensive starters. So that is an undeniable concern for the Packers heading into Sunday.
0: All right. Here's a question about Trey Smack, the rookie field goal kicker for the Packers. Because he gets to play in a perfect environment inside this week in Minnesota, is he practicing only indoors this week?
2: No, I think he's practicing in a variety of locales. But I will say this, and I asked Cam Acord, their special teams coordinator. Sometimes we ask questions that we know the answers to. And I asked him, you know, how much does having made all of his kicks in games help his confidence? Mm-hmm. And that's obviously self-explanatory. But then Cam Acord continued by saying, whether it's week one or week 18, he is going to miss. So he's not going to have a perfect season. His own coach tells us that.
0: Mm.
2: To me, the question is he going to be able to avoid the kind of highs and lows that young kickers experience? And yes, he's going to miss some kicks, but to me, the biggest challenge is always, if you miss a kick, don't let that miss beat you twice, mm-hmm, and miss another one because you're thinking about the one you missed. And he doesn't seem like that kind of kid, so I think that's an encouraging sign. But again, we don't know, and lots of rookie kickers have had success in college and gone to the NFL and just struggled. So the early returns have been positive about him, but now it's for real. And we'll see how that changes his mentality, if at all.
0: Speaking about being perfect, wasn't Gary Anderson perfect 1 year when he kicked in the NFL?
2: Well, he was until he wasn't, yeah, for the Minnesota Vikings. He was perfect all year, and then basically with a trip to the Super Bowl on the line, he missed. So I don't think – it's kind of like the Packers experienced – with Brandon McManus. He was,
0: yeah,
2: I think he missed one kick in the 2024 season after they signed him in October, and then he missed one in the playoffs, and then obviously he missed three kicks last year in the playoff game that they lost by 4 points.
4: Jason, how much does the noise factor going to play into the game for the rookies that have never played up in Minnesota?
2: Oh, it does. And I mean, it goes back to what we were just talking about with the offensive line, too. I mean, if those two guys that we mentioned are not able to go, let's say they have to rotate in and out of the lineup just to rest their respective knees. You know, Aaron Banks is backup, is a young rookie from Kentucky. Jagger Burton, he's got the moves like Jagger.
4: Mm-hmm.
2: And then the backup for Zach Tom, or Zach Bacco Biwale, is Anthony Belton, who was the starting right guard last year. Both those guys are still young players, and the combination of the Vikings' hyper-aggressive scheme and how loud it gets inside that stadium is problematic. In fact, Matt LaFleur was talking about it the other day, the fact that there's just a different energy on opening day. And he said you could feel it in Lambeau last year when his team played the Lions. There's just a, you know, obviously fans are always excited, right? Especially at the start of the season and the start of games. But he said that it just ratchets up another notch. So that's another challenge that they will have when they get kicking off on Sunday at 3:25.
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3: And Jason, you and I were talking off the air before we went on the air, and you were juggling with Paula some schedules because, you know, it's tough being a dad, right? When you're working in a sports environment, what we do. And I was thumbing through Madison Magazine, and I came across an interesting article by a young buck by the name of Jason Wilde. You had a chance to talk to Matt LaFleur about him being a dad in an unreal kind of job, and you found out that he's really trying to be like us, normal dads.
6: Yeah, I'm capable of doing a much better job of seeing our girls compete in athletics than he does, because his job, I could never, I mean, other than the fact that I don't know nearly as much about football, I could never do that job, because as he mentions in the story, I think he saw his boys play one or two games all of last year in their variety of sports. I was at a volleyball match last night. You know, I'm lucky enough that my office at Lambeau is right down the street from the girls' high school, so it's a convenient commute that I can get there quickly. But, yeah, he's the son of a coach. You know, we talked to his dad after I'd filed that magazine story. His dad was at practice when the Cardinals were in town, and obviously they're coached by Matt's younger brother, Mike. And so, you know, he missed a lot. In fact, when he was coaching at Central Michigan, which was not involved in the controversial Western Michigan ending over the weekend, he would actually not fly with the team and fly separately to games on the day of the game, so he wouldn't miss Matt and Mike playing in various sports. And I asked him about that, and he said, well, it's probably why I got fired. But that's the reality, is that you do... You know, as Matt says in the story, it allows you to do some really cool things for your kids and obviously make a ton of money. But I don't know. I would much rather be me than be him. Mm,
4: definitely.
0: All right. Anything else?
4: What should we know? Anything?
6: Well, there's a few things we should know. First of all, I think this is a really critical year for Jordan Love. And we can talk a little bit more about it on Friday, but I'm eager to see what exactly he does this season. In his fourth season as the starting quarterback in Green Bay, Aaron Rodgers threw for 45 touchdowns and 6 interceptions in only 15 games and won the first of his 4 MVPs. Does Jordan Love elevate his game to that degree? Obviously, the previous year, Aaron Rodgers had won a Super Bowl, which is also something that Jordan hasn't done. So, a lot of folks think he's got the potential to do it. I think he's got the potential to be a very good quarterback. I think he's already a pretty darn good quarterback. But if they're going to get to where they want to go, especially without Micah Parsons early in the season, without Josh Jacobs early in the season, he's going to have to get them there. And we all started off on Sunday.
0: All right. Well, thanks for your time. And we've got one more conversation on Friday, but we'll have a couple of games to talk about at that point. And then we'll do one final checkup on the Packers with you on Friday.
6: Can't wait to hear this sleep expert from Australia.
0: Yeah, he's very good.
6: Nice.
0: Yes.
6: That's a nice.
0: It's not bad. Not bad. And for
3: no, that is bad.
4: Yeah, it is.
0: And hey, we'll part with a little something for Jagger Burton.
6: Nice. You can't see me, but I'm dancing.
4: Excellent.
3: Thank God we can't see you.
6: Yes, exactly. You beat me to it. All right, guys. Have a great day. Take care. Be good. If it feels right.
0: He is our Green and Gold Insider, roughly half of Wilde and Tausch on ESPN Radio. He's Jason Wilde 3 times a week here on KLH.
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1: A couple problems if you use the bypass right now. First off, there's an accident from northbound 94 to the bypass westbound at the Mitchell Interchange. It's out of traffic, but that's where the delays start, because it'll start at Layton and then you'll head westbound. Then you'll get to an accident at 76th Street, so you'll see those delays that run all the way to DeHale. And then as you're going northbound, there's an accident at Cold Spring where the left lane is blocked, so it's even slower as you head north from the Hale up to Oklahoma. There are delays going eastbound as well from the Hale over to Loomis. Northbound 94 has delays from the Mitchell Interchange up to Beecher. If you're on eastbound 94, it's a slow ride from the zoo into downtown, and westbound running slow both between the Marquette and Holly Road, and then between Highway 100 and Moreland. Southbound 43, delays stretch all the way from Brown Deer down to North Avenue, and you're running slow going northbound from the Marquette up to Capitol. And southbound 41 is a slow ride with delays from Main Street in Menominee Falls all the way down to Capitol. 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I'm Marcus Salem with WKLH Hometown Traffic.
2: Your Weather Watch 12 forecast. It's going to be humid today. Possibility of rain popping up throughout the day. We'll get to a high of 82. It's 70. I'm Doreen.
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4: 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Elderly couple wants a ride from the beer stand to the vegetable stand.

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1: She needs
2: I didn't know if it was serious or not.
1: She needs one of those new foldable iPhones that come out today.
2: The KK can opener strikes again. Lots of pics of the truck. It tells you the height of the bridge. People just don't listen. Stopped up traffic for quite a while.
1: Unbelievable.
3: What a dumbass.
2: All right, now we go to Waukesha. Thank you to Sergeant Irv. It was a busy weekend. 4:33 p.m. A store employee called, concerned that a female customer, because she said she couldn't wait to get drunk and was going to drink the alcohol she purchased before she got home. She had two kids in the car, by the way. An officer made contact with the woman who stated, yes, she did say that in the store, but it was set out of stress and frustration. It doesn't say how old these kids are, by the way. She stated that she'll wait till she gets home to drink and that she knows not to drink and drive. She was advised to be cognizant of the comments she makes while she's in public. Now we move on to, that was at 4:33.
1: Yep.
2: Going on to 5:53. Don't know if this is the same woman, but maybe she got a babysitter. A woman threw a drink at the bartender. Staff members were able to remove her, but then she tried to get into another bar. She was not allowed in. She was also trying to start a fight with people walking by. Kind of early on the weekend to be getting so hammered. That was Thursday, by the way.
1: I had a wife years ago who got thrown out of the same bar twice in the same evening while we were broadcasting from the bar for Syracuse basketball.
4: Bye-ya!
0: That's a keeper.
2: Might they let her in twice?
1: She snuck back in?
2: All right, Friday, 12:27 a.m.
1: Oh, sorry. Nothing good happens after midnight. I was having bad flashbacks to a horrible marriage. Sorry, Doreen. Proceed.
2: Right, thank you. A man in a hotel was knocking on doors asking guests if they had a husband. I don't know if he was looking for a husband. I don't know if he was looking to do something nefarious.
0: Can I borrow him for a minute?
2: I don't know. Maybe he needed a handyman. Okay, 9:05 p.m. still on Friday. Kids were reportedly throwing fake $50 bills at Waukesha West High School.
0: Making it rain.
2: Hold on. And students were then trying to purchase items with them. Dumbasses.
0: Which ones are the dumbasses?
2: All of them. All right, 4:34 a.m.
1: Nothing good happens after midnight, Doreen.
2: This is on Sunday. Now, I know everyone had off work on Monday, but a live mariachi band was playing in a driveway. Noise could be heard from down the block, and it was unreasonable for that hour of night, or morning, I guess, depending on how you look at it. They were advised to wrap it up for the night.
1: Wrap it up.
2: Just having a good time.
0: What's wrong with a little mariachi?
2: I mean, you're off of work on Monday.
4: Ah-ha!
2: All right, and then Sunday, 7:01 p.m., also still in Waukesha, thank you to Sergeant Irv. A subject was on a motorized bike with a young baby in their arms.
1: Oh, no.
2: They were driving recklessly through the neighborhood. Cops showed up, but no one was located. I hope everyone was okay there.
0: Or at least had a baby on board sticker in the...
2: It wasn't even on board, though. It was in the arms. Could have put it in a basket. And finally, 608 Public Safety, 10:40 a.m. Milton at the campground. Four people smoking weed, throwing objects at the caller. Now, the comments were great here, so let me just read a few. Matt said caller should have thrown Twinkies at him. It left him alone. Eric says, can't you just smoke weed and not throw things? Then Tim said, there's more to that story.
1: Oh, for sure.
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2: If you're on the bypass right now, you're dealing with a couple accidents. One is on the ramp from northbound 94 to head westbound onto the bypass. So delays will start right around Layton. Then you've got another accident westbound at Forest Homes. So it's a slow ride getting from the Mitchell Interchange over to the Hale. And those delays will continue as you head northbound up to National. Eastbound's traveling slow from the Hale over to Loomis. You've got delays going northbound on 94 from the Mitchell Interchange up to Beecher. Eastbound 94 running very slow from the zoo into downtown, and westbound 94 there are delays from the Marquette out to Holly Road and a little bit slow between Highway 100 and Moreland. Slow going on southbound 41 with delays that run from Fond du Lac down to Burleigh. A little bit slow northbound from Capitol up to Silver Spring. It's a slow go on southbound 43 with delays stretching from Good Hope down to North Avenue. A little bit slow going northbound from the Marquette up to Capitol. 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I'm Marcus Allen, WKLH Hometown Traffic.
3: 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We'll see rain this morning. Pop up here and there, maybe this afternoon as well. It'll be humid and a high of 82. It's 71. I'm Doreen.
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1: Yes, call now if you want to play the Who Are You game. 414-799-1965 is the number. Good luck. Here's the Who on KLH.

0: KLH. Hi, who's this?
1: Hi, it's Mike.
0: Mike, want to play the Who Are You game?
1: I'm going to try. I haven't had my coffee yet, but we'll try.
0: All right. Tickets up for grabs for Roger Daltrey of The Who. And here's your clue in the Who Are You game. You are a flamboyant pianist born just west of Milwaukee who became famous for rhinestones and chandeliers on stage. Who are you?
1: Liberace.
0: Yeah, you are. Congratulations.
2: That was easy, huh?
1: Yeah, it was pretty easy. And, you know, I was thinking you were going to come up with that one today, believe it or not.
0: Get out.
1: Yes, I was thinking about it.
0: Wow.
2: Well, see, you manifested it, and it came true.
1: Awesome.
0: Yep. Well, you're going to see Roger Daltrey. Congrats.
1: Cool.
0: Yep, and you can also predict the future, obviously, as well.
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4: Hi, this is Dan Buttrey, combat veteran of the Iraq War. 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Andrea was on a business trip in the World Trade Center's North Tower the morning of 9/11. 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
2: Jim Kerr of Simple Minds. 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
2: From Scotland's Jim Kerr of Simple Minds to Australia's Dr. Greg Roach, a sleep expert, with his theories about who might win that Rams-Niners game. Excuse me, that Rams-Niners game that's going on down under. It's coming up next after Led Zeppelin on KLH.

0: Marcus on KLH.
1: Well, the NFL season is here. The game tonight in Seattle. The Patriots taking on the Seahawks. And then there's that game in Australia. And we're still confused as to what time exactly it starts. And that's why we're going to have an expert on right now to talk to us about sleep deprivation for the Rams and the 49ers for the game in Australia. Dr. Greg Roach joining us live in Australia right now. Doctor, how are you?
2: I'm good, thank you. Mark, Dave, and Doreen, good to be with you.
1: So the interesting aspect to this, and by the way, we ought to give your credentials, I guess. You're the professor of the sleep lab at the Appleton Institute for Behavioral Sciences in Australia. We have an Appleton here in Wisconsin as well.
2: Yeah, I actually looked you guys up and saw, the time zone in Appleton. I'm like, what? Is someone playing a gag on me here?
3: No, we're not. But you know what? That's a great lead-in to this whole thing. Like, what time is the NFL game going to be played in Australian time?
2: Well, it's actually super weird because it's a time that we would never go and watch a game of football in Australia. It starts at 10:30 in the morning.
3: Okay, which is what time?
1: Well, 5:30, I think, for us, maybe something like that, for Central Time here.
2: That's right. It's a seven-hour time zone difference, so I assume they've done it to maximize TV audience for you guys. So 10:30 a.m. for us is, 5:30 p.m. for you guys.
1: Right. So the interesting aspect of this game, the Rams and the 49ers have used different approaches to traveling for the game. The 49ers have been there for days getting acclimated, whereas the Rams are flying straight into the hotel and then playing the game the next day. Who's going to win this battle?
2: I'm actually fascinated to see what happens because that's a pretty gutsy move by the Rams. They're actually, the strategy could pay off because what they're banking on is getting good sleep on the flight. Uh-huh. And a good sleep, they'll have one chance to sleep during American time, which is actually during the daytime in Melbourne, and then they'll go straight to the game. So if they can get two good sleeps in, they'll actually be playing at a good time for their body clock, whereas the 49ers, who have adapted to Australia time, they're playing at 10:30 in the morning. Mm-hmm. And I don't know how it is in America, but there's no games of football at 10:30 in the morning in Australia.
1: Nope.
3: No. But, like, would they be playing on adrenaline if they don't get a good enough sleep? Because it's not easy to sleep on a plane, even if you have a bed or, you know, try and make it comfortable. Is adrenaline playing?
2: That's true, but I don't actually know the details of the planes they're coming across on. But if you've got a lot of money, which I understand NFL teams do, uh-huh. or at least some of them, then at least for the best players or the most important players, you can get them a complete flatbed, not a seat that turns into a bed,
3: right.
2: but an actual bed. There are suites on these planes that have double beds with full mattresses. So for the best players or the most important players, they could actually get a reasonable sleep on the plane.
1: Well, it's interesting you say that. We understand that the Rams are guaranteeing that all of their players will be having these lay flat beds mm-hmm. on the plane. Now, that's an expensive plane, as you just alluded to.
2: Yeah, that's well, if that's the case, then good on them. How do you get on that payroll?
3: Yeah, well, you have to be an NFL player. So, you got to sacrifice the brain and the head and your body.
2: True. The brain injury associated with collision football is actually a big story in Australia right now.
3: Mm-hmm.
1: So you think this is a big risk for the Rams because of the travel that they're engaging in? Although they've done it before with this very same strategy, flying to England. But how different is it flying from the States to the United Kingdom versus going all the way to Australia?
2: Well, one of the key differences is the amount of time that you spend on the plane. Mm. So if they're just going across the Atlantic to Europe, then it's only, depending on where they're going from in America, it's only a 5-7 hour flight. Whereas, I'm not sure if you guys have ever done it, but to come down under, it's a 16-hour flight. So if you miss out on sleep for 16 hours and then hit the ground jet lag, then that can really compound. So that's why it's kind of risky.
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0: We began the show today talking to a sleep expert from Australia about the NFL. In case you missed it, here it is.
1: You're listening to Dave Coombs, Doreen,

0: ALH. How about some tips for the rest of us in general about sleep deprivation and making sure we get the right amount of sleep? And, you know, they always say, you know, it's going to be 8 hours a night. Is it 7 hours a night? What's the optimum?
1: Well, the professional societies that look after the medical aspects of sleep are currently recommending that for adults, you get at least between 7 to 9 hours of sleep. Everybody has their kind of own personal optimum that they aim for. I know you guys who are doing breakfast radio probably dream of getting between seven or nine hours of sleep.
2: Oh, I do.
1: one of the things we find in a lot of our studies, particularly with athletes and other people, people who do shift work, people who get up early, people who have to stay up late, is one of the things that they don't do is actually give themselves a chance to get 7 to 9 hours of sleep. Because if you're not even in bed for 7 hours, then there's no way you're going to get to 7 hours of sleep. Mm. So one of the first things that we talk to people about is making time in bed a priority. And then once you've made time in bed a priority, then you're giving yourself an opportunity to get enough sleep.
3: Mm. And Dr. Rush, I know we are kind of concerned more about the players getting there and traveling to play the game, but what are the effects that is going to be on these players once they're in Australia for a couple of days to get reacclimated once they come back?
1: Well, traveling back to America, that's another part of the Rams' strategy that they might have an eye to, because the Rams are not trying to acclimatize to Australian time at all. They're just going to fly in, get here just in time, play the game when their body clock thinks it's nighttime, and then get on the plane and get out of here. So when they get back to America, they won't actually have to re-acclimatize at all because their body clocks will still be on American time. So it really won't be an issue for them. On the other hand, the 49ers, it'll probably take, at best, it'll take them 3 or 4 days to re-acclimatize to the US time zone. But if they don't quite get it right, it could take, you know, anywhere between 8 to 10 days to reacclimatize.
2: All right. So what you're saying is that the Rams are going to win?
1: Well, if the Rams can get a good sleep on the plane mm-hmm. and they get a good sleep in Melbourne during, mm-hmm. It'll be local daytime, but if they get like a dark hotel that's quiet and the 49ers fans aren't tripping off the fire alarms, then I'm saying advantage Rams.
2: Okay.
3: Dr. Roach, I need to know, so are people in Australia excited about American football coming this week?
1: Oh my goodness. I don't know if you know, but the stadium where this is being held is our biggest stadium in Australia. It holds over 100,000 people, and the game sold out. It was in like 2 or 3 hours. Mm. So if that gives you an indication of how excited we are, I'd say, yeah, we're very excited.
0: And I understand that the 49ers is the favorite team in Australia as well.
1: I didn't know that, but from my time of originally watching football, there was a quarterback, a 49ers quarterback. He was so good. I should have looked up his
0: name. Joe Montana.
1: Exactly. And yeah. So that's why I have a soft spot for the 49ers. I don't know about other Australians, but yeah, I do like the 49ers.
0: All right.
2: What was the ticket like before the resale market to get to into the game? Do you know what the cost was?
1: There would have been a range of prices. I know that my partner's brother-in-law, he paid, it was close to $1,000. That was just a straight ticket. That was before resale.
2: All right.
0: Well, we'll be watching and thinking about you. Dr. Roach, thanks so much for your time.
1: It's my pleasure. Thank you.
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0: Yeah, the Brewers did Craig Counsell cheap, dirty deeds last night for sure. And if you were watching the game like we were and you wondered about that great moment with manager Murphy coming up to Luis Lara right before Lara's game-winning hit, and you're wondering what was said there, Lara said after the game that Murph just asked him if he was ready. He said yes, and then Murph told him he had confidence in him, which was a great, great moment.
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0: 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And what a win for the Brewers last night. How do you pick up just one highlight and say that's the best moment of the game?
2: I'll tell you what it is. Yeah. It's when Pat Murphy was talking to Lara before he went out there. And that conversation, whatever he said he believes in him 100% or whatever. You got this kid. He's smile on his face. And then at the end of the game, they show Craig Counsell. And it looks like he's constipated. And the difference between the two managers.
0: Yes.
2: Is so satisfying. By far the best part of the game.
0: I had to agree with that for sure, and I had both of those moments on my list, including Craig Counsell's utter despair that you were mentioning. And with regard to that, this message for Craig.
3: Craig, you're fired.
2: Bye-bye.
0: Bye-bye, yeah. And bye-bye to the Cubs. A 4-3 win for the Brewers in extra innings. And yeah, that moment with Lara and Murph was fantastic, as you mentioned. You had Yelly extending the game so that Jackson Churio could get a rip at the ball, which he sent over the wall for a home run. This highlight right here.
4: And he drives one.
0: BA on the call there as Jackson Churio tied it up in the ninth with that blast.
2: And so we win the series now for the season.
0: We had already won the series even before the game started.
2: Oh, I thought we had to win yesterday.
0: I don't think so. I think we had won seven, and there's a total of 13 games. Yeah.
2: That's satisfying in itself.

0: And just to see them with their tails between their legs, don't let the door hit you on the way out.
1: Another game today with Logan Henderson on the mound at 6:40, and he has been magic recently. And don't forget, The Miz pitched great again yesterday as well. And then Garrett Mitchell's throw and the tag from Hamilton at third base to complete the double play. I mean, just everything was beautiful. Maybe not as perfect as the perfect game that a Brewers pitcher tossed at Triple A Nashville.
0: How great was that?
1: Thomas Pannone is 32 years old, and on Monday, he threw a perfect game against the Durham Bulls, needing just 94 pitches for that perfect game.
2: Get the bull.
0: How great is it, though, that they allowed him to do it? You know what I mean? Because up in, when you're in the big show, they're not going to let you stay on the mound, which is unfortunate because clearly it can still happen.
1: Yeah. Well,
0: and, you know, I mean, you're obviously playing at a high level still down there, and he's 32 years old.
1: Yeah. Only 94 pitches, though.
0: What a great story.
1: Maybe he was on a pitch count, and maybe had he gotten to 100, maybe they would have taken him out of
0: perhaps,
1: the game.
0: Perhaps, but even if he were playing for the actual Brewers, they would not have left him in. It's sad to me that that's where it is now.
1: Yeah, maybe he will become a valuable addition at some point for Milwaukee here. He had signed minor league contracts previously with the Angels and the Red Sox. He had been with the Cubs and the Yankees. And now he's ours, at least in the minor league system, playing at the moment for Triple A Nashville. Thomas Pannone, congratulations on the perfect game on Monday night. Football is here, of course, in the NFL. The Patriots and the Seahawks tonight. The Rams and the 49ers in Australia on Thursday night, which is actually Friday morning in Australia. And there's a survey here of the top 10 rudest fan bases in the NFL. It's no surprise who's number one. Philadelphia Eagles.
0: Yeah.
1: Followed by Las Vegas Raiders and Dallas Cowboys. The top 3 rudest fan bases in the NFL.
0: I'm actually kind of surprised that the Cowboys are at the top, in the three. Maybe I would have put them in the top 10, but that actually kind of surprised me.
1: Another survey about superstition in the NFL. This survey done by the folks at Bud Light found out that Baltimore Ravens fans are the most superstitious. A couple of other findings here. Buffalo Bills fans are the most likely to touch, kiss, rub, or hold memorabilia during a game. And Cardinals fans are the most likely to wear an unwashed jersey. So we know which fans to stay away from.
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1: A couple of follow-up sports stories that made it into the Bizarre Files coming up next, including an 18-month-old kid that's gone viral for his knowledge of NFL quarterbacks. We'll get to that in the Bizarre Files after.

0: 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KLH.
1: How bizarre. How bizarre. How bizarre.
0: It's time for the Bizarre Files on Milwaukee's Hometown Morning Show.
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3: All right, the Girl Scouts have announced a new cookie. That's not unusual or bizarre. It's called Patch Pals. It'll launch in January when cookie season is. They're soft-baked blueberry muffin-flavored cookies. Sounds great.
2: Yeah.
3: But they're for dogs. Mm. Yep. They're soft-baked cookies for dogs. They were developed with Bark, and they were intended to celebrate the bond between people and their pets. Now, pets, this is brilliant on the Girl Scouts' part. Mm. They will sell a ton of these.
2: Yeah, it's a great cut. Whoever came up with this idea, you're right. Brilliant. Absolute mm-hmm. brilliance there.
3: Mm-hmm. There is a new human cookie, too, called Sparkables, which almost sounds like that should be the dog cookie. But either way, they're oatmeal cookies with chocolate chips and sprinkles. They were specifically created for people with food allergies, and they avoid the 9 major food allergies. You can get notifications from the Girl Scouts website, or you can...

0: fake.
1: Uh-huh. No, it wasn't.
2: I know, right?
0: Is there any kind of, like, did the Girl Scouts say, no, humans should not eat this cookie?
1: Nope, they did not. And also, Al Roker tried them and said they weren't bad. So
0: see?
1: You and Al have a lot in common.
2: Congratulations, Marcus. Can't wait to see that unfold.
1: And when they come, I will buy them for Lulu, and I will bring one for you.
2: All right. Just like I brought you the sardines. All right. Elsewhere in the Bizarre Files, there's an MMA fighter named Cole Johnson, and he's been offered $500,000 to fight a chimpanzee. He posted he could beat a chimp, and so somebody put up the money, and the alternative fight has been arranged. Johnson says the proposed match is going to be held in a cage with the chimpanzee, who is an adult male and who will be unsedated. Not a good idea, I don't think.
1: No, this chimp is going to rip his face off. And you know what? That's what happens when you sign up to fight with a chimp.
2: Yeah. I mean, what could possibly go wrong?
1: Well, we know what could go wrong. We've all seen it.
2: What could
0: go wrong? People are going to pay to watch that.
1: Fine. You know, if you're willing mm-hmm. to have your face ripped off, then go nuts.
2: Good luck.
1: I'm not going to watch, but go ahead.
2: Yeah, he'll have $500,000 maybe, but no face to use it to speak about what he wants to spend it on.
1: Well, he'll have to spend it on getting a new face.
2: There you go.
1: All right. Researchers have found a new way to use used coffee grounds. And it's actually really intriguing. They're using it as an insulated material, and it could replace common petroleum-based products like styrofoam or spray foam. The material is still in the lab scale model here. No testing yet on strength, fire safety, or building code readiness. However, they're getting up to that. Now, we waste a ton of coffee grounds a year. Millions of them. 8 million tons have gotten just tossed out in a year. So being able to maybe turn this into something useful... Mm-hmm. Sounds like a great idea. We'll just have to wait and see if it actually comes to fruition.
2: Yeah. Do you have a garbage disposal at your house?
1: I do.
2: Do you put the coffee grounds?
1: Absolutely not.
0: No.
2: Yeah, I've heard that, right?
1: Absolutely
2: don't
1: not.
2: Don't do that, right? All right. Well, this new use...
1: It goes in my garden, by the way.
2: Okay. I've heard that is a popular thing as well. And finally, in the Bizarre Files, there's an 18-month-old kid who's gone viral for his knowledge of NFL quarterbacks. His mom shows him mini helmets of NFL teams, and he names the starting quarterback.
1: And he's 18 months?
2: 18 months old.
1: Wow.
2: Here he is in action from the viral audio.
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1: I mean...
0: Can he name the Atlanta quarterback right now?
2: Nobody can, Marcus. 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
2: Hello, everyone. How are you?
0: We're doing all right, but a small disclosure here.
2: Uh-oh.
0: Marcus is wearing a Seattle Seahawks jersey right now.
2: Steve Largent?
3: How did you know?
2: Because you're old. That's fine. Yeah. He was old.
3: But one of the greatest ever.
0: Yep. He was, for sure. One of the best.
2: He was great, yeah. Hall of Famer.
0: Great wide receiver. And not great speed, but great hands and great route runner. And so the Seahawks open up tonight against the Patriots. Who you got, Jason? Are you paying attention to this game? I know you're all in on the Packers. Will you watch tonight?
2: I'll probably have it on in the background while I'm writing. But no, I don't. It's kind of like if you worked at a chocolate factory. You don't come home and eat a bunch of chocolates, right?
4: Or do you? If I worked at Cinnabon, I would eat Cinnabons all the time.
2: Would you really?
4: Yes. I know people say you wouldn't.
2: As much as me.
4: I'd be okay with that.
0: Yeah. I don't think she could put on weight if she tried.

0: I don't know. I think it's impossible.
1: Must be nice.
0: Yeah.
2: That sounds like a challenge.
3: Well, I worked at a Rocky Rococo's and I ate Rocky Rococo's all the time until I quit that job and stopped eating Rocky Rococo's for quite a while.
2: But you still eat it.
3: I do now, but it took a while to get back into the flow of that.
1: I'm fascinated by this, Marcus. I'd like to explore it further. You obviously got a discount. How old were you when you were working at Rocky Rococo's?
3: 19, and I'm surprised you don't know this story. This is where I met my lovely wife, Jill, back in 1987. I was her boss.
1: Customer?
3: No, she worked with me. I was the shift manager, and she was one of the employees. So I was her boss.
1: Have you been reported to HR for this?
2: Oh, yeah.
1: Later?
3: Again, this is 1987. It was a different time.
0: Statute of limitations is over, and Jill is now the boss.
3: That's the truth.
1: That's 100% true.
2: Mm-hmm. As well it should be.
0: So before we talk pack, quickly on the NFL season opening, that game in Australia, we had a great guest on, Dr. Greg Roach, a sleep expert from Australia, talking about the time changes and things like that, and also whether or not they're big football fans in Australia. This is what he had to say.
4: I don't know if you know, but the stadium where this is being held is our biggest stadium in Australia. It holds over 100,000 people, and the game sold out. It was in like 2 or 3 hours. Mm. So if that gives you an indication of how excited we are, I'd say, yeah, we're very excited.
0: They are pumped. And by the way, he did prefer the Rams over the Niners based on their travel schedule that we spoke about yesterday.
1: Really?
0: Yes, he did.
2: Yeah, he thought that they don't really have a lot of time to try and figure things out, and they're just going to go and play and use adrenaline, and it'll be 10:30 in the morning to them if they don't acclimate themselves to Australian time, and yeah, then by the time they get back on the plane, they'll never have to recover from jet lag because they never really felt it.
1: Wow. See, that's, look at you guys getting answers. I'll have to listen to that on the podcast later because I still don't know when the game actually is being played.
0: It's going to be played at 10:30 in the morning in Australia.
1: In the future.
2: Yes. Yes, indeed.
1: Okay, future boy.
2: Nobody understands.
1: Okay, I feel better now.
0: On to the Packers. Any developments we need to be brought up to speed on?
1: Yeah, I asked Adam Stanovich, the Packers offensive coordinator, yesterday if he knew what he was going to have on the offensive line, and he said, well, no, in terms of who's going to be starting and that kind of thing. So that is a real concern for them. We will see. We'll have our first injury report of the week, so we will find out if the right tackle, formerly known as Zach Tom, now Zach Bacco Biwale, and the left guard, Aaron Banks, their two most experienced offensive linemen, how much work they do today. I'm guessing they'll be listed as limited participants in practice, but both those guys have knee issues that they did not have a single practice this summer in which they took all of their assigned first team snaps with the rest of the offensive starters. So that is an undeniable concern for the Packers heading into Sunday.
0: All right. Here's a question about Trace Mack, the rookie field goal kicker for the Packers. Because he gets to play in a perfect environment inside this week in Minnesota, is he practicing only indoors this week?
1: No, I think he's practicing in a variety of locales, but I will say this, and I asked Cam Acord, their special teams coordinator. Sometimes we ask questions that we know the answers to. And I asked him, you know, how much does having made all of his kicks in games help his confidence? Mm-hmm. And that's obviously self-explanatory. But then Cam Acord continued by saying, whether it's week one or week 18, he is going to miss. So he's not going to have a perfect season. His own coach tells us that.
0: Mm.
1: To me, the question is, is he going to be able to avoid the kind of highs and lows that young kickers experience? And yes, he's going to miss some kicks, but to me, the biggest challenge is always if you miss a kick, don't let that miss beat you twice and miss another one because you're thinking about the one you missed. And he doesn't seem like that kind of kid, so I think that's an encouraging sign. But again, we don't know, and lots of rookie kickers have had success in college and gone to the NFL and just struggled. So the early returns have been positive about him, but now it's for real. And we'll see how that changes his mentality, if at all.
0: Speaking about being perfect, wasn't Gary Anderson perfect 1 year when he kicked in the NFL?
1: Well, he was until he wasn't, yeah, for the Minnesota Vikings. He was perfect all year, and then basically with a trip to the Super Bowl on the line, he missed. So I don't think – it's kind of like the Packers experienced with Brandon McManus. He was I think he missed one kick in the 2024 season after they signed him in October, and then he missed one in the playoffs, and then obviously he missed three kicks last year in the playoff game that they lost by 4 points.
2: Jason, how much does the noise factor going to play into the game for the rookies that have never played up in Minnesota?
1: Oh, it does. And I mean, it goes back to what we were just talking about with the offensive line, too. I mean, if those two guys that we mentioned are not able to go, let's say they have to rotate in and out of the lineup just to rest their respective knees. You know, Aaron Banks' backup is a young rookie from Kentucky, Jagger Burton. He's got the moves like Jagger.
2: Mm-hmm.
1: And then the backup for Zach Bako Bewele, is Anthony Belton, who was the starting right guard last year. Both those guys are still young players, and the combination of the Vikings' hyper-aggressive scheme and how loud it gets inside that stadium is problematic. In fact, Matt LaFleur was talking about it the other day, the fact that there's just a different energy on opening day. And he said you could feel it in Lambeau last year when his team played the Lions. There's just a, you know, obviously fans are always excited, right? Especially at the start of the season and start of games. But he said it just ratchets up another notch. So that's another challenge that they will have when they get kicking off on Sunday at 3:25.
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3: And Jason, you and I were talking off the air before we went on the air, and you were juggling with Paula some schedules because, you know, it's tough being a dad, right? When you're working in a sports environment, what we do. And I was thumbing through Madison Magazine, and I came across an interesting article by a young buck by the name of Jason Wilde, who had a chance to talk to Matt LaFleur about him being a dad in an unreal kind of job. And you found out that he's really trying to be like us, normal dads.
1: Yeah, except I'm capable of doing a much better job of seeing our girls compete in athletics than he does, because his job, I could never, I mean, other than the fact that I don't know nearly as much about football, I could never do that job because, as he mentions in the story, I think he saw his boys play one or two games all of last year in their variety of sports. I was at a volleyball match last night. You know, I'm lucky enough that my office at Lambeau is right down the street from the girls' high school, so it's a convenient commute that I can get there quickly. But, yeah, he's the son of a coach. You know, we talked to his dad after I had filed that magazine story. His dad was at practice when the Cardinals were in town, and obviously they're coached by Matt's younger brother, Mike. And so, you know, he missed a lot. In fact, when he was coaching at Central Michigan, which was not involved in the controversial Western Michigan ending over the weekend, he would actually not fly with the team and fly separately to games on the day of the game, so he wouldn't miss Matt and Mike playing in various sports. And I asked him about that, and he said, well, it's probably why I got fired. But that's the reality, is that you do, as Matt says in the story, it allows you to do some really cool things for your kids and obviously make a ton of money. But I don't know. I would much rather be me than be him.
0: All right. Anything else?
1: Well, there's a few things we should know. First of all, I think this is a really critical year for Jordan Love. I'm eager to see what exactly he does this season. In his fourth season as the starting quarterback in Green Bay, Aaron Rodgers threw for 45 touchdowns and 6 interceptions in only 15 games and won the first of his 4 MVPs. Does Jordan Love elevate his game to that degree? Obviously, the previous year, Aaron Rodgers had won a Super Bowl, which is also something that Jordan hasn't done. So a lot of folks think he's got the potential to do it.
5: I think he's got the potential to be a very good quarterback. I think he's already a pretty darn good quarterback. But if they're going to get to where they want to go, especially without Micah Parsons early in the season, without Josh Jacobs early in the season, he's going to have to get them there. And we all started off on Sunday.
0: And, hey, we'll part with a little something for Jagger Burton.
5: Nice. You can't see me, but I'm dancing.
2: Excellent.
3: Thank God we can't see you.
5: Yes, exactly. You beat me to it. All right, guys. Have a great day. Take care. 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
7: 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I stumped you on the last pop quiz. Maybe you had Tuesday brain rot after a long weekend for Labor Day. 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I'm going to play a couple from U2.
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1: 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I'm Bob Bellini. 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
0: 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A special guest, Dr. Greg Roach, the sleep expert from Australia. And, of course, Jason Wilde. 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We've got Lynch coming up next with his big deal.
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0: Yeah, Lynch not only has the 96 minutes commercial free, but also the Workforce VIP program at noon, where you choose the music and also get to qualify for some prizes. 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Go Brew Crew again today, right? Or tonight, I guess it is.
1: It is a night game, yeah.
0: Against the Cubs. Stay dry. Back at it again tomorrow here on KLH. Have a good one.
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That's right. How about that, Cubs fans? 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

I woke last night to the sound of thunder. How far off, I sat and wondered. Started humming a song from 1962. Ain't it funny how the night moves, when you just don't seem to have as much to lose. 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

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Milwaukee's classic rock. Did you guys see the video floating around? It's backstage at a stick show, recent stick show, and it must be Larry the Cable Guy is either there as a guest or he was the opening act for him. But it's everyone from Styx, Tommy and JY and Lawrence and all those guys, all doing the a cappella of this song with the help of Larry the Cable Guy. Get her done. Oh.

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0: 96.5 WKLH, Milwaukee's Classic Rock. Well, here we are, start of the NFL season today. Now, we're more concerned with Sunday, and it's the Packers and the Vikings, 3:25 Sunday afternoon. Now, before that game is the Bears game. That's at noon, so I don't think there's going to be any kind of scheduling conflict if you have a combo Packer/Bears fan in your household. Or maybe just a Bears fan, either or. But it was appropriate that the morning show had Jason on this morning, our green and gold insider, getting ready for the start of the season later on today. Also, Dairyland Dumbasses, yeah, they had an update on that, and more chances to win Roger Daltrey tickets, too. That was all this morning, so don't miss them tomorrow morning. Milwaukee's hometown morning show, Dave Coombs, Doreen, and Marcus, 5 a.m. to 10 a.m., right here on 96.5 WKLH.
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2: Hi, this is Dan Buttry, combat veteran of the Iraq War. Wauwatosa native and co-founder of Mission Barbecue, Bill Krause, opened their first restaurant on September 11, 2011, to mark the 10-year anniversary of 9/11. They did it to honor our nation's first responders and military as a way to help charitable organizations that focus on supporting this community. Mission Barbecue has donated over $47 million to these causes since 2011. Sadly, in September 2025, the Krause family would lose their son, Andrew, killed during an Army flight training exercise with the 160th Special Operations Regiment. This September, we remember all who were lost on 9/11 and in the line of duty ever since.
1: Ewald Automotive and 96.5 WKLH

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0: lonely, lonely time. 96.5. Thank you, WKLH, Milwaukee's classic rock. Well, for the first time in recorded history, ladies and gentlemen, people the age of 65 and older now outnumber children 5 and under. There are more older adults now than there are young children in the world for the very first time. So you got that? Older people outnumber you. So, youngsters, sit down, shut up, and get off the damn phone.
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0: 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Now up for grabs, we got Joey Diaz, 62 and still slinging. That's the name of his recent tour. That's Saturday, November 7th at the Riverside Theater. Tickets to that. Also, a KLH magnet and some other goodies, too. So that's what you could win in addition to hearing your favorite songs during the lunch hour. 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
3: Well, hi there. Are you Ben Brist? I see you just moved here. I wanted to say hello. Come from Madison, did ya? Bring anything along with you from there? Oh, what's that? They taught you to support higher taxes? Oh, well, that might not be as popular here. And you wanted more restrictions on police? We support our cops here. But I know those Madison police have a tough job. I saw a big street takeover protest there again this summer. That got nasty. Oh, what's that? You say you've organized protests in Madison? Oh, my. Hope you don't plan on bringing that here with you. Oh, say, Ben, I brought you the address for your polling place. Saw you voted 21 times in Madison, but only once here. Wanted to make sure you know where to go. Well, let me know if you need any help unpacking. I know some of these things can take some time, like earning our trust.
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0: 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It usually starts with a simple search. 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She's looking for a local coffee shop. 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Well, she pulls out her phone and types best coffee shop near me. 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
5: 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Oh, let's get back to Matthew's playlist. 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

0: seen nothing yet. 96.5 WKLH, Milwaukee's Classic Rock. 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
1: 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I stumped you on the last pop quiz. Maybe you had Tuesday brain rot after a long weekend for Labor Day. Understandable. We're going to try it again. Your chance to win a pair for Roger Daltrey at 3. Then Randy Jones, KLH list creator, has come up with a unique idea. In your opinion, what are some of the best rock lyrics ever? Songs that contain your favorite phrase, something that stands out. Add to that list at 4 o'clock. Then 5:35.

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0: Later next week, next Tuesday, September 15th, and we've got a chance for you to score some tickets to that show. 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

0: Yeah, careful what we wish for, right? That's not too far around the corner. The ice and the snow, 96.5 WKLH, Milwaukee's classic rock, Zeppelin and the Immigrant Song. Okay, hey, is this pushing AI too far? Did you guys see this? There is now an AI toothbrush. Dyson. The vacuum cleaner folks are behind this. Dyson has unveiled its new camera jet toothbrush. $500 for this thing. And the internet kind of divided on this. 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It features 100,000 pixel macro cameras capturing 28 images per second. Using machine learning trained at 470,000 dental images to detect tooth gaps in just 100 milliseconds. 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

0: 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Excited. Start of the NFL season today. 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
2: Hi, this is Dan Butchery, combat veteran of the Iraq War. A few years ago, I had the honor of meeting Gordon Haberman, father to Andrea Haberman. Andrea was on a business trip in the World Trade Center's North Tower the morning of 9/11. She was on the phone checking in with her home office when suddenly the phone line disconnected. Gordon shared with us during a time of extreme pain over their loss, he knew he had to focus on 9/12 and every day after to honor Andrea's story. Today, you can visit an incredible 9/11 memorial in downtown Kewaskum, where the community came together to remember their fallen daughter and all who were lost that tragic day.
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0: touched, we went our separate ways. 96.5 WKLH, Milwaukee's Classic Rock. Well, I don't know if we're going to do all that, but Craig's in next. He's got the pop quiz at 3. There will be no touching and no hugging either. 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He's got the list at 4, 5 o'clock funnies, KLH Classic Pair 2 for your ride home later on today. So enjoy the rest of your day, everybody. I'll see you tomorrow.
1: 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Maybe you had Tuesday brain rot after a long weekend for Labor Day. Understandable. We're going to try it again. Your chance to win a pair for Roger Daltrey at 3. Then Randy Jones, KLH list creator, has come up with a unique idea. 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Add to that list at 4 o'clock. Then 5:35, classic pair. I'm going to play a couple from U2.
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3: 96.5 KLH, yesterday's pop quiz. You couldn't figure it out, so I feel like I need to make this question. I'm going to move it down in difficulty level. So you got a shot at winning a pair for Roger Daltrey. The show is in less than a month. Here we go. I'm going to name drop three names and then tell me what they have in common. Joey, Pick, and Sib. The second and third names, you don't hear those very often, so I think that gave it away. Joey, Pick, and Sib. Put it together. What do they have in common? Call me at 414-799-1965.

I gave you three names. I said Joey. I like to call him Joey Pants. Then there's Pick, as in Pick Withers, and Sib. Sib Hashin. Now it seems clear. They're all drummers. Joey Kramer for Aerosmith, Pick Withers did it for Dire Straits, and then Sib. I just featured him on the Classic Pair a couple of weeks ago. He had a Born On date that we celebrated. Drummed for Boston. So if you knew drummers was our common theme, then you passed the pop quiz. Brought to you by the Milwaukee Admirals. We're going to get our winner. I think we'll have a winner this time. For Roger Daltrey tickets, that show coming up in less than a week, Riverside Theater on KLH.

0: 96.5 KLH pop quiz. I gave you three names, just first names, because I've been a little bit of a jerk. I'm trying to put some sort of difficulty level in the pop quiz question. I said Joey, Pick, and then Sib. What do they have in common?
1: Would it be that they're all bass players?
0: Oh, no.
1: Hey, goodbye.
0: Yes, goodbye, Sugar Mouth. KLH.
2: I've got a guess for you. It's like the Ramones and the Sex Pistols.
0: That's not correct. That's an interesting guess.
2: Google industry.
0: You know what? They do that. I called Google they.
2: Okay.
0: All right. Bye. Talk to you soon. Hi, KLH.
3: Yeah, hi. My guess is, are they drummers?
0: There you go. You got it. You're a winner.
3: Oh, cool.
0: Yeah.
3: All right. My wife gave me the answer.
0: Really? Oh, she knows her drummers.
3: Yeah, apparently.
0: Joey Kramer. I just said Joey, Pick, and Sibs. Joey Kramer from Aerosmith. Pick Withers, what a great name, from Dire Straits. And then Sib Hashin from Boston.
3: Oh, cool. All right.
0: Because you know your drummers, you're going to see a singer. I'm talking about Roger Daltrey, less than a week, Tuesday, Riverside Theater. You're there.
3: All right. Next week. Thank you.
0: All right. Thanks for listening. And tell your wife thanks, too.
3: Oh, yeah. I'll tell her thank you, too. All right.
0: She's probably busy drumming right now. She can't talk. Next shot at those tickets tomorrow. Pop quiz, 3 o'clock. Send yourself a reminder. The list is on the way, and it's really all up to you. Started by Randy Jones. Some of your favorite rock lyrics that stand out. Randy's going to get it started with an Aussie song. And then you, I've been getting suggestions. You can keep sending them over between now and 4, and then continuing on in real time with that list. Nonstop rock on the way. The crew in there, Stevie Boy Miller, Queen soon.
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0: 96.5 KLH. Just kind of snuck up on me anyway. Maybe you knew. I knew and then I forgot, but opening day is technically is today. The first game of the NFL season, Patriots and Seahawks. And if you hear those two teams, initially, maybe what pops in your head is the same thing that popped into my head.
1: Who cares?
0: I care about those teams. I give a frog's fat butt. However, there is Marcus Allen's football challenge. So there's picks. Game starts at 7:20. Put in your picks before that game launches and be in to win the goods. If you're going to be perfect every week, maybe every pick will be that would be strangely awesome for you. $50,000, a shot at that. If it doesn't happen for some strange reason, you could score the 4-pack to Milwaukee Admirals. And then there's also a free haircut, Men's Hair House, Brookfield, Greenfield, Tosa. Marcus's face right there. Football challenge. Front page of the KLH app. Go get it. Put your picks in. Put it, man.
2: This next song is only dedicated to beautiful people here tonight. It means all of you. Thank you for coming along and making this a great occasion.

0: 96.5 KLH. Edgar is a great name in general, but it's a great name for a dog. Take a look at a big face in the flowers and available for adoption. In fact, there's a link right there. Hawes, thank you for letting us know that Edgar is ready for his forever home. Yeah. He is beautiful. Plus, there's a bunch of other dogs you can take a look at. But he is the star today, though. Front page at WK. Dogs can smile. I don't care if you don't think they can. They can. Right there. Click. Think about it. You need an extra dog? Are you thinking about getting one? Edgar, he could be your guy. Otherwise, if you already have a dog, you want to upload yours, I'll add them to the photo gallery. Does not have to be a dog. Can be a cat, too. And turn to the experts at Carrier and RJ Heating. They're helping us out with the Daily Dog. And Hawes is, too. Edgar!
1: 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It usually starts with a simple search. Mary just moved to town. She's looking for a local coffee shop. What does she do? Well, she pulls out her phone and types, "best coffee shop near me." And instantly, Google gives her a whole bunch of options. She doesn't click the first name she sees. She looks for something familiar, something she's seen before. That's where smart marketing comes in. If you want to be the business people choose first, it starts with being visible where they're actually looking. 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
4: Right. Best rock lyrics of all time, in your opinion. We're going to get it started. The whole idea was Randy Jones. So he's going to get it started with his example, and you've already started piling on, which is great. Dwayne, Double D, I got your song coming up right after Randy. 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Nye's great hardware, big on tools. And then Randy's example is from Ozzy, Swallowing Colors of the Sound I Hear. Here you go.

0: 96.5 KLH, the best rock lyrics ever, according to you. Randy Jones thought of it. He got it started with the Ozzy. And then over to the Dio era of Black Sabbath. Dwayne picked this one, and the lyrics that popped for him: the world is full of kings and queens, will blind your eyes and steal your dreams. It's warm and fuzzy, isn't it? We're only two songs in. Think about getting tons, but that's fine. We have a lot of time to go for what you think are the best rock lyrics.
1: Hey, Craig, Jim from up north.
0: Yeah, Jimmy Cakes.
1: Bobby Seger. I wish I didn't know now what I didn't know then. Against the Wind.
0: The great album, but I did get a request from Peggy, something French. I'm not going to mispronounce her last name. Peggy D, we'll just call her. And you're going to love the song from this album. I think you know what it is. No Man's Land.
1: Oh, awesome.
0: I know.
1: Stranger in Town.
0: Yeah. Well, see, I knew you could appreciate that. If you think of another one, let me know, because I could play. Yeah, I still want to play one for you. If you think of another one, it's up to you, man.
1: I'll think of something.
0: We got a ton more as far as best rock lyrics, according to you. 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
5: Best rock lyrics. That's the theme. And Peggy D. I think she did cement the whole song because Bob Seger, you really can't go wrong, especially with this Against the Wind album. And I haven't heard this in a while. Man, it feels good to already. I'm already into it. No Man's Land, song 3 on the list.

0: 96.5 KLH in the middle of the list. Best rock lyrics. Randy Jones, his idea. Getting it started, and then you keep adding to it. Good job.
1: Hey, I got a couple songs I like the lyrics to.
0: Yeah.
1: One's Ringo Starr. It don't come easy. I only ask for much. I only want trust, and you know it don't come easy.
0: Beautiful. One at a time. I'll get this one. Who's this?
1: All right. You keep rocking, Craig. I love your show.
2: Thanks. Who is this?
1: This is Lee. I call myself Lee Rock because you got an E-Rock already.
0: That's all right. Lee Rock, I appreciate it. You're the reason we rock, Lee Rock. Listen, here's proof.
3: You're the reason we rock, rock, rock.
0: Yeah.
1: All right.

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Well, not just you, but maybe somebody you know. Here's a song that's just packed with strange, mind-boggling lyrics that you don't hear in really any other song. Listen for a sec. You've maybe heard it before, but sort of background, not paying attention. For you,

0: best rock lyrics ever, according to you, 96.5 KLH. This is a great list. Randy Jones, thanks for getting this started, and we get a voice message here with the texting.
1: I have some lyrics for you.
0: There.
1: The do-do-do, the da-da-da, is all I want to say to you. Yes, deep thoughts. There's always one guy.
0: Yeah.
1: The T-Rock. It's usually me.
0: Of course it is.
1: Anyway,
0: yeah.
1: I'll talk.

0: 96.5 KLH, we could have kept going. I'm going to squeeze a couple more before 5 o'clock for the list to continue that theme. But then tomorrow, thank you, Eastside Bryant, for sending. I think he had a couple of seconds. He had some extra time over Labor Day weekend. That's using your time wisely when you start creating lists. Songs about becoming rock stars, or really just rock and roll lifestyles. We can broaden that theme a little bit, make it easier for you to add to that list. It starts at 4 tomorrow. You can send your idea to pile on to Eastside Bryant's situation. You can go to the open mic feature with the KLH app, or the creative planning talk and text line is 414-799-1965. You're like, no, forget that. I want my own list. You can totally do that. Just every weekday afternoon at 4, just send it over. It'll happen. If it doesn't happen right away, it's because I got distracted or whatever. I had to go do something, and it'll be on there. So just make it work, send it over, and then we'll do this. Two from U2 at 5:35, Classic Parrots, the anniversary of the band. I would say maybe the record label did something really dumb. Remember iTunes, when people used that a lot? I just remember when it was relevant. And they dumped a free album. It was in 2014. So they dumped a free album into everybody's library. And nobody wanted it because it was terrible. Even if you're a U2 fan, you have to admit it was insufferable would probably be the word. Things still comes up on mine. I'm like, get this crap out of here. I try to delete it, and for some reason, you can't. So it was a big mistake. They still have fans left, obviously. So let's go back to the days when their representatives weren't doing dumb stuff and grab two from U2. That's real soon. 5 o'clock, bunnies. That's going to be even quicker, isn't it?
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2: Hi, this is Dan Buttry, combat veteran of the Iraq War. Wauwatosa native and co-founder of Mission Barbecue, Bill Krause, opened their first restaurant on September 11, 2011, to mark the 10-year anniversary of 9/11. They did it to honor our nation's first responders and military as a way to help charitable organizations that focus on supporting this community. Mission Barbecue has donated over $47 million to these causes since 2011. Sadly, in September 2025, the Krause family would lose their son, Andrew, killed during an Army flight training exercise with the 160th Special Operations Regiment. This September, we remember all who were lost on 9/11 and in the line of duty ever since.
1: Ewald Automotive and 96.5 WKLH remain committed to serving southeastern Wisconsin's veterans and the families of veterans with the utmost dignity and excellence. 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

0: 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We just wanted to take a minute for a few laughs. 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
1: Here's Kellen Erskine talking about the worst people on the internet. If you're one of those people that's always going, actually, and you're correcting people, delete your account. Thank you very much.
2: Hey, you. Yes, you, the one watching this right now with your device. Listen up. Don't look at me. Eyes on the road. Just listen. First of all, congrats on almost getting to the end of a comedy special online. Very rare. Most people do not. Don't believe me? Go ahead and check the comments below and just see how many people have already started teaching me about banana bread. Actually, you have to use those Oprah-ripe bananas. I know. I know, but it's not funny if I know, right? That's what jokes are. Sometimes jokes is just committing to an absolute statement, no matter how silly it is. When Instagram was still paying creators for content, I was able to take my family to Hawaii from the money I made on just one clip that I posted of a joke where I said that penguins don't have knees. More comments feed the algorithm, and you wouldn't believe the number of actuallys. Obviously, I know they have knees, but can't we agree that they walk like they don't? If you are the person who corrects comedians on social media, just know you're the worst part of the internet.
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0: 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Talking to a lot of people saying they're getting tired because it's the sun is setting, what, like just after 7 o'clock? Starting to mess you up a little bit. So there you go. In honor of that, get feeling a little sleepy. Fight it, man. Too tired. It's Gary Moore. Albert Collins, Nonstop Rock, 96.5 KLH.
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96.5 KLH, Milwaukee's hometown morning show is Dave Coombs, Doreen, Marcus, and then Chef on the show. 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I know, tomorrow's Thursday. Thanks for the reminder. And another shot for Daltrey tickets. If you missed something this morning, maybe you couldn't listen nonstop all the way through. They're offended. They told me to tell you that. 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
2: All right, man.
0: Setting up the classic pair you are. What are you going to do?
1: Sweet U2 action going on today?
0: It is. And usually rock and roll milestones are complimentary, but this one is not. It was the, remember this day in 2014 when all of a sudden your iTunes library, remember iTunes? And it was filled. We didn't want it to be filled with their new album, but they did it anyway.
1: Oh, I remember.
0: Okay, yeah, that Songs of Innocence. What a pile. So it just shows up in your library. You're like, what is this?
1: So I remember this vividly. In fact, the word on the street is they wanted to name that record Invasion of Their Privacy.
0: Wow.
1: My rat had already taken it. So,
0: good.
1: So they had to rename it.
0: I think I still have it. I've silenced it. It won't play, but it's still in my library, stupid idiots.
1: I think I read that they had to create like a special analog tool, whatever you want, a flopper doodle that helps you get rid of it when you didn't want it. Like,
0: yeah.
1: It was
0: well,
1: like a spam.
0: If I used iTunes, like, I'd be mad, but I don't really use it anymore, so.
1: Yeah. A spam record.
0: Yeah.
1: I love it.
0: You know what? iTunes is spam. When they started doing all those things where you're like, actually, you can't move it over to another computer. I'm like, I'm gone. Thanks, bye. All right, let's pick a couple from you two from their better years. Go ahead. You got to pick one because E-Rock's got the other one.
1: We're going to dust this one off for the people.
0: Okay.
1: They'll remember this one fondly from Joshua Tree album.
0: Yep.
1: Bullet the Blue Sky today.
0: And then I just heard from Drew Bourbon. Great last name, spelled a little bit differently.
1: Yeah.
0: He contributes a ton to the classic pair. More on a quieter note, he doesn't really call, but he still sends messages. But he requested that one, too, so definitely a great thing.
1: Me and Mr. Bourbon have been on the same page before.
0: I know. DB!
1: Yeah. So let's get after it. Let's do it.
0: All right, it's next. 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
5: I don't know about an achievement, but it was a weird day in rock history where everybody got a free U2 album that they really didn't want. It happened on this day in 2014. It was garbage trash, but we're going to play the good stuff.
6: It's in my iTunes library. What happened? Don't you want this? No.
5: No, I don't want your collection of used bandages. Isn't that what George Carlin used to say? Something that nobody would want. Great song, though, here. Strong pick from Timmy White. First half of the pair. Bullet the Blue Sky. W2KL.

of America.

0: There's a couple from U2. Nice pick, E-Rock. Going early, U2. I think that's their best album. Just my opinion. This, we all got it. There's different gears. That's why U2 is top-notch. Thanks for your approval, Craig. On the classic pair tomorrow, looks like Joe Perry celebrating a birthday. We'll go with two songs you don't hear that much from Aerosmith. If you have anything to do with it, you usually help create the pair, so let's get that going at 5:35. If there's a rock and roll milestone that lands on a certain day ahead of time, let me know, and it'll be your classic pair. You get all the credit. It's every weekday afternoon. 5:35 traffic brought to you by Proven Power. 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It's perfect. It's 80 and sunny. It's not supposed to rain until Saturday, and there's only a slight chance. 75 and sunny tomorrow, and then Friday looks pretty perfect, too. 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Van Halen just after 6. Pat Benatar and Queen. Something you haven't heard from them in a little bit coming up.
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96.5 KLH, a ton going on for sports. Obviously, Brewers going for a sweep at 6:40. Even if they do, remember, if you don't win the last game of the season, nobody cares. A lot of trash talking online, and, well, it's good to cheer for your favorite team, but remember, you're not on the team, and they're not paying you. Sometimes there's got to be a little bit of reality infused into sports, you know? It's just sports. It's supposed to be entertainment. By the way, when you see that the Brewers and Cubs are actually getting along with one another, joking and laughing on first base and just throughout the baseline, so if the players are getting along and the fans aren't, maybe we should start acting like the players. I'm talking

0: Talking about both sides. Then opening night for football, Patriots and Seahawks. And maybe you don't care about either team, but you can still do Marcus Allen's football challenge right now. Make your picks. Win the game. 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It's on. It's back. Marcus Allen, go ahead. 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Doobies, in fact, are next. Brian Adams at 6:30 and Zep real soon. 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

0: 96.5 KLH, screen time. It gets fatiguing, so use it wisely. Pictures of dogs, that's using it wisely. Big Face, an adoptable opportunity for you. His name is Edgar. He's smiling in a batch of flowers ready for you. Thank you, Jen from Haas, for uploading Edgar. And there's a link right there. Humane Animal Welfare Society of Waukesha County. Go ahead, click on it if you're thinking about adopting a dog. Edgar, and so many more when you see. Otherwise, our photo gallery, same place, front page, WKLH.com for our daily dog. You'll enjoy Edgar. You have your own dog, get Sharon, and then they could be tomorrow or later this week or the weekend for our photo gallery. You got a cat? That's good. Any animal, welcome to the front page. Turn to the experts at Carrier and RJ Heating. They're a big part of our daily dog page. While everybody else is arguing with total strangers on the internet, we're looking at dogs. We win. Thanks for listening.
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2: Hi, this is Dan Butchery, combat veteran of the Iraq War. A few years ago, I had the honor of meeting Gordon Haberman, father to Andrea Haberman. Andrea was on a business trip in the World Trade Center's North Tower the morning of 9/11. She was on the phone checking in with her home office when suddenly the phone line disconnected. 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Today, you can visit an incredible 9/11 memorial in downtown Kewaskum, where the community came together to remember their fallen daughter and all who were lost that tragic day.
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